What is up, you guys? My name is DJ Wholemilk, and you're listening to Vitamin D on BFF.fm, best frequencies forever. It's been a minute, honestly. I've been busy, but I'm super excited to be back. Today is going to be a fun episode. It is my sweet, sweet lover's birthday today. Shout out my sweetie pie, Garrett Potter. Today I'm playing a little Garrett playlist. He helped me put it together. These are all of his favorite bands. If there's one thing about Garrett is that he knows a lot of music, honestly, which is pretty sick. And it's a very eclectic playlist, from some psychedelic rock to some more hardcore to some reggae and some country and even some Charlie XCX. So stay tuned for the whole episode. I'm really excited. If you know Garrett, say happy birthday. If you don't know Garrett, say happy birthday. And if you want to hang out, come celebrate Garrett's birthday at Horsey's right around the corner from BFF.fm. It's a beautiful day. It's going to be great. We just heard Say It Over and Over Again by the John Coltrane Quartet. This is off the 1963 album Ballads. John Coltrane Quartet, I don't know, kind of a deep, not deep cut, but, you know, a little side project from listening to regular John Coltrane Love Supreme, but it's really nice. Right now we're listening to the second track on that album, Too Young to Go Steady. Next up, we are going to listen to the Jimi Hendrix Experience. Our beef is always that I don't really like Jimi Hendrix, and I know that that's like an insane take, but I don't know, I'm not really a psychedelic rock person. He kind of has like a funny, I mean, there are some obviously that are like incredible, and no disrespect to Jimi Hendrix, because I know he like laid the foundation for like a lot of amazing music that now exists today. But is it my favorite? Not necessarily. But tonight is Garrett night, so next up we are listening to Burning of the Midnight Lamp off the 1968 record Electric Ladyland.

Welcome back to Vitamin D on BFF.fm. We just heard Suit and Tie Guy by none other than DRI, Dirty Rotten Imbeciles. A huge favorite of Garrett. I made him DRI-themed koozies for his little birthday bikepacking trip. It was a lot of fun. Learned Illustrator on the fly. Did not use AI. Despite how much they push it at you in Illustrator, actually. And they kind of make it sneaky, you know? But anyway, shout out DRI. I'm looking at this album. It's from 1988, called Four of a Kind. Extremely cute. They're little Joker cards, and each one of them has a little drawing of them on the card. So cute. They're like little, you know, unique guys. So cute when boys are doing things together. Let's see, this was off the record label Metal Blade Records. They do things like As I Lay Dying. Oh, they do Slayer. They do Whitechapel. Hopefully, I don't know. I'm sure some of these bands are like white supremacy bands, so I don't want to talk about that. But Metal Blade Record label, shout out DRI. Shout out anybody who went to their, it's probably their most recent tour. They were supposed to play, this was probably in like November, maybe of last year, actually, which was a minute ago. That was like a year ago. Damn, that's crazy. But anyway, they were supposed to play at the New Parish, which RIP, I think it closed down, or maybe it is closing down. Just one of the like thousands of cool venues that are closing down. Anyway, apparently there was beef with them and the New Parish. I have no idea, but it got last minute moved to Concord. So we drove out to Concord. I think like Vacaville is where we were at. And we're at this super random dive bar. And I fully lost my hearing that night. Probably affected me for like 2 or 3 days. Unfortunately, I'm not a earplug person because then the music's not loud. But yes, that night it was too loud. Very funny crowd. Very, I guess, Vacaville-esque crowd. But it was a lot of fun. And it was really loud. It was really cool to see them. They're super old, obviously. But we did see Suit and Tie Guy, which, honestly, that is a great song. I do really like that. So shout out DRI. Before that, we heard No More Pain by Embrace. A huge favorite of Garrett's. I bought the CD for him, maybe like for Christmas this last year. This is off, I think they only had the one album from 1987 called Embrace, and the track that we listened to was No More Pain. If I remember correctly, I think the guy in Embrace is also in Fugazi, or like was in Fugazi. I forget if Fugazi was after or before this. But, maybe I can see. But, they are connected in some way. I'm told about this, like, every month. And I just don't remember. Yeah, Ian McKay. I think he sings, in Embrace. Fugazi was in 1989. So maybe Fugazi was after Embrace. Yeah, because Embrace was 1987. Anyway, shout out Ian McKay, shout out Fugazi, shout out Embrace. Before Embrace, we heard In a Jar by Dinosaur Jr., perhaps Garrett's favorite artist. This is on the album You're Living All Over Me, bonus track version for 1987. Lots of 1980s theme. Or the theme is 1980s, clearly. 1980s, 1990s. What did we listen to? We heard In a Jar. Dinosaur Jr. we've also seen. We saw him at the Chase Center. I think we're seeing him again at the Castro Theater, maybe like October 20th or something. I forget when it is, but shout out to anybody who's going to that. Shout out to the Castro Theater for reopening. So many venues are closing down, but the Castro Theater is back at it. I've never been in there, but I'm excited to go and see like the new renovation, I guess is what they did, restoration.
I wasn't in there before it, so I have no idea what it looked like before, but I'm sure it'll be great. Before that, we heard Right Back by Sublime. Shout out Carly Girl, Right Back, Right Back. But yeah, this was Sublime off their 1992 record 40 Ounces to Freedom. Oh my gosh. Oops. I'm on the phone today, unfortunately. So we just sneak peeked the next song, but it's fine. Sublime, one of Garrett's guilty pleasures for sure. I'm not gonna lie, I can only handle so much Sublime. Honestly, I like Embrace a lot. I like DRI a lot, but Sublime, kind of not down, but it's fine. There's some bangers, you know. There's that one that Lana Del Rey covered. Something Summer, I forget. I'm like the worst at remembering song names. But I did not know that was actually a Sublime song. I thought it was a Lana Del Rey song, which is a little bit crazy. But yeah, at the top we heard Burning of the Midnight Lamp. I did that for the second time, Midnight Lamp, by the Jimi Hendrix Experience. We're about halfway through our night, halfway through our playlist as well. I'm making good time. And yeah, we've got some more music for you. Next up is Leather Lung. Honestly, I've never heard him play this, but oh, it's from 2020. That's crazy. Garrett almost exclusively listens to music from before the 2000s. So I'm excited, actually, to hear this pandemic song off this pandemic. It's a single. So Israel Sun by Leather Lung. Thanks for tuning in and listening to me yap. Happy birthday, Garrett, once again. My name is DJ Whole Milk. This is Vitamin D, and you are listening to BFF.FM. Next up, Leather Lung.

Okay, you guys, I figured it out. That was Silverchair off their 1995 record, Frog Stomp. This is very confusing to me, and it makes sense because I know he listens to Silverchair and it is in the 90s. See, I said two things that made it very clear this was not right. I did play the right song, but the weird thing is that the same song is on Apple Music under the moniker Leather Lung. Maybe I played a cover. I must have played the cover. Maybe I'll play the other one. I have no, yeah, I must have played a cover, which is crazy. Oops. I will play the other one because I think the 90s version is probably worth listening to. Wow, that was such a trip. I was like, he's listening to stuff from 2020. That's crazy. But it is a song from, it must have been a cover. Anyway, I needed to hop on to confirm that confusion that I'm sure you guys were all very interested to hear. I'm gonna play the real version of Israel. It's called Israel's Son by Silverchair off their 1995 record Frogstomp. We are locked in. We know what's happening now. Okay, now we're listening to the real version of Israel's Son remastered. Enjoy.

Thanks for tuning in, you guys. Happy birthday to my baby Garrett. Closing out the hour with none other than Charlie XCX and 100 Gags, two of our favorites. Thanks so much for tuning in, you guys. My name's DJ Whole Milk. 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

AKB, AAC, your ringtone could be anything. A barking dog, revved engine, whatever catches your attention. It's your choice, would you like to hear my voice, or is it hard to talk when you're scared of where the call is coming from? My voice

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2: 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And this is just in case you thought you were listening to some other station, but somehow typed in these letters. 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All right. 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

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I'm your host, DJ Cozy. You just heard Player's Prayer, the Atlanta-based remix by 019 Dexter. Starting the show off with some Miami and Atlanta-based today. I'm going to keep going on that flow for a little bit. Thank y'all so much for tuning in. 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

Oh yeah, oh yeah, oh yeah, oh yeah, oh yeah. Yeah. Shit is sad. Oh yeah. Oh yeah.

Yo, yo, yo, we're checking in. This is Warp Star Radio episode 49. You just heard Midland Cypher by Sempha, The Edit. Got into a lot of bass in Miami bass, some UK garage. Not sure where we're going to go next, but it's going to be high energy. I'm feeling that energy today, so hope y'all are enjoying it. 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

passion. 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Smith and Wesson made my

Yo, yo, we're checking back in. This is Warp Star Radio. You just heard Just Radiate by O Amor Fatir and Masha. About to get into a Sierra remix, a Get Up Case mix. I hope y'all are enjoying this. I'm DJ Cozy. I'm here every other Thursday from 6 p.m. to 8 p.m. Pacific time. 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

0: around us, and some far away, some close by, and the birds from all around us, and some far away, and some close by, the birds from all around us,
1: some far away, and some close by.

0: Yeah, we're checking back in. One last time. 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I'm your host, DJ Cozy. 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You just heard Hitting That Gas by Humist. About to get into some Tim Reaper. Before that, again, went all over. Got into some DJ Swisha. Played Andres, Deep In You type shit. All off of his Perfecto album. Got into some Village Party by Khadija Alhamafi. Love the producers that are playing today. Tracklist is up as we speak. I'm here every other Thursday, 6 p.m. to 8 p.m. Pacific time. Thank y'all so much for tuning in. This has been Warp Star Radio, episode 49. Keep it locked here for the next show with DJ Monitor, Local Global Radio. 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

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BFF is celebrating tomorrow night. If you are here in San Francisco, please join us for our birthday party. It's a big one. 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Tonight, we are going all over the world, opening that set with Balming Tiger from Korea, from Oakland, the Hieroglyphics, with Something in the Air. That we heard Seu Jorge from Brazil with Ciranda. We heard Desta French with Senor, the Synapsin remix. Beneath Us is Up Bustling Out with One Color Just Reflects Another, the song Revolutionary Woman of the Windmill.

We are going to continue our journey this evening. A special shout out to some traveling friends in the band Ripe with my husband, Cassidy, who are on the road tonight and listening in from somewhere in New England. Shout out to the Ripe boys and my husband, Cassidy. I hope they're having safe travels, maybe having some tea tonight, hopefully cozy wherever they may be locked in. We are going to get into more music right here in our Mission District studios. We're going to hear from Pakistani artist Taha Anjum. We're going to hear back from Korea with a rapper I really love, Jessie. We're going to hear from Ozworld from Japan, Ramen Girl from Indonesia, Too Short, Saweetie, and Tupac. So much in this set. Stay tuned right here on Local Global on BFF.fm.

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Yeah. 2 a.m. in London. 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

This is BFF.FM, best frequencies forever. I am DJ Madre here in the secret studios with you every Thursday night from 8 to 9 p.m. We heard in that set someone I'm obsessed with, Ramen Girl from Indonesia with Gersep. We heard Too Short with a funky addition from the Parliament Funkadelic universe. Getting it. Very positive Too Short song. Actually heard Too Short talking in an interview if he could, I think, play just any record or any music for the rest of his life, and he picked Parliament Funkadelic, of course. We heard Twins from Saweetie, Hayward's very own. We heard Tupac, Marin City. Beneath us, Six Black, AZ, Chike, and Leon Thomas. The instrumental version of All That Matters. It's been a pleasure to be with you again this week. I am looking forward to a little bit of time away in this next month, going to the Russian River, going to get some sun while it lasts, and enjoy some time with the fam. I hope you're enjoying your night and time with your loved ones wherever you may be, and if you don't have any loved ones with you, I'm with you, and I love you. I hope you've had a great evening. We're going to round out this evening's set with Venezuela's Los Amigos Invisibles, with Kamaya E40, Flagrant Drums, and Brazil's Tropkillas. A lot to go in the last 15 minutes of the show. Have a great night. I am DJ Madre. This is Local Global on BFF.FM.

travelers, you are tuned into Intergalactic Dole Radio on BFF.fm. I'm your host, Ethelia, aka DJ Crop Top. And lately, I've been living very much in the in-between. Like, summer is turning into fall. We're getting little whispers of it. New people are moving into my house. I'm planning an October trip. While trying not to come down with whatever's been circulating through the bay. So tonight's transmission is about trying to make a home inside all that motion. When the plan changes, the cast changes, you're still expected to locate yourself somewhere in the middle of all of it. We're beginning with stripped down machinery and old school rave pressure, then gradually letting more bodies, voices, and memories into the room and starting us off. This plastic man's spastic. Let's enter the rhythm.

You're listening once again to Intergalactic Dual Radio, right here on BFF.fm. We started with Plastic Man, then moved through Two Bad Mice, The Rada Twins, Kalela, Origin Unknown, Micro, and Auchico Calado. And that first stretch feels to me like the moment after a plan like falls apart, but before the new one reveals itself. And it's just systems like firing and alarms going off. But the percussion is there to keep you going, like a war drum. And that's been familiar lately. I thought I'd found some steadiness with work, and then suddenly things were shifted and I was put in this limbo state. And it's strange to, I don't know, kind of assume that you have a firm footing and life is figured out, and then you have to submit applications again and try to assemble like a dependable schedule from several different jobs at the same time. And like I mentioned, I have been looking for housemates, and now my house is being filled with new people, and we're figuring out how to make five separate lives feel like one actual home. So this is the like unsettled part of the journey, but the rhythm is beginning to loosen and something warmer starting to enter. And coming up, we have Lawan, Fantasia, like Rave Euphoria, Machine Girl, Nia Arcana.

This is Intergalactic Doll Radio, and I'm Etheria. That last section moved through some artists that I already mentioned, also included Sons of Hidden and Hentai Gang, and somewhere along the way, I feel like the machine started to grow a pulse, and I'm imagining this whole kind of like robot machine sort of coming alive experience, almost like the insides of the Quantum Contessa, for those of you who are familiar, like the origins of her and what that sort of like internal cosmic bang must have felt like. And integrating that with my personal life, I've also been thinking about how home isn't only like a place where everything is settled. And sometimes it's the care where you practice while nothing is settled, welcoming new housemates, masking before, during, and after COVID exposure, checking in on each other, resting when your body asks you to, making plans for the people you want to travel towards. Like I mentioned, I'm getting ready for an October trip through New York and DC and Chicago. And I think part of me is already leaning towards that movement, the friends and connections and little pockets of belonging waiting on the other side of the country. For this final stretch, you might recognize some of the voices that'll start to surface through all the distortion, like Arca and Charlie XCX and Wolf Alice and Madonna. Beach House, finally, a Gideon Highlife track, a classic for those who are in the know, by the great Gideon musician Osibi Saw. We finally passed through the uncertainty. Now we are finding our way home, right here on Intergalactic Doll Radio.

jokes you made that made me laugh, pretending that they're mine. I wanna tell the whole world about you. I think that that's a sign. I'm losing self-control, it's you, it really is. 1,000 times I look at your picture and I smile.

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Bonjour à Légion Légère.

And that was Welcome Home by Asibisa, bringing tonight's transition back down to earth. We began inside a world of cold machinery, unstable systems, plans coming apart. The set opened, bodies entered, voices returned, memory surfaced, and what initially felt like chaos started to feel more like possibility. And I don't think I've reached the stable part of my story yet. Work is still in a bit of an uncertain place. My household is still like forming. My body is asking me to slow down. I'm already preparing to leave and return again. But maybe home isn't the point where everything finally stops changing. Maybe it's the thing we keep making through, like I said, care and ritual and music, and people help us recognize ourselves. So that's Mom's word of wisdom for y'all tonight. I'm Etheria, aka DJ Crop Top, once again, and you've been listening to my show, Intergalactic Doll Radio, here on BFF.fm. Thank you for making a little home with me here tonight. Until next time, take care of yourselves, loves, take care of each other.

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This is your host, Vicky, and this is episode number 92. Apologies for the crap mic quality. I'm a little moving and don't know where my mic is, so I'm using my laptop. That track was Kids with Guns by Gorillaz off of Demon Days, as well as the OC mix number 5. Had a little bit of a revisit of all of the OC mixes. They really highly influenced my music taste, definitely pulled a lot of my taste in middle school and beyond from that music curator, so hats off to them. I'm gonna play a song that I had the like phantom lyrics mouth over last weekend on a long drive. This is gonna be Rock and Roll Queen by The Subways. It's a really solid kind of mid-2000s rock track, very catchy. Don't know what happened to The Subways, but Rock and Roll Queen was a jam. So here you go, you're listening to Vicks Vapor Rub Radio on BFF.fm. Keep it locked.

0: That was a David Bowie song. Okay, but here's another one I could screw up.
1: What is it?
0: Am I gonna do this by myself?
2: Yeah,
1: you
2: should do it by yourself.
1: Do it by yourself.
0: Okay, well, I think I'll try it in a different key. I'll try it in the normal key.
1: Yeah.
0: If it sounds bad, these people are just gonna have to wait. We'll do it.

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It's been a pretty eclectic set this morning. Started things off with a couple tracks off of the OC Mix 5, Kids with Guns by Gorilla and Rock and Roll Queen by The Subways. I then played Nirvana's cover of Bowie's The Man Who Sold the World from an unplugged session on MTV from the 90s. Then played a couple tracks by a band called Paint off of their 2019 album Spiritual Vegas. The whole album's really beautiful. Hope you like that. There was a nice kind of Arabic song called Tafer Da that I played. Has some nice flutes and shit in there. Very nice. I then got into a track by Kate LeBond called Moderation off of her release from this year called Pompeii. Really beautiful album as well. Congrats to Kate LeBond on such an awesome album. Love her stuff, and she's been on tour. Then I played a track called Anywhere by Mr. Elevator. New artist I've discovered called Erin Ray off of her latest release called Lighten Up. That was Undone, very much kind of in the like classic rock folk spirit. And then played a track called Springtime of the Year by Casey and Clayton. Nice instrumental track by Badge Epoch Ensemble called Nature Man and Woman after that. Then threw in the 80s classic Slave to Love by Brian Ferry. And then have been getting into some post-punk synth stuff in the last few tracks. You heard us, We Have Come to Bless This House by Severed Heads, and then Twist by Tones on Tail. Okay, yeah, waited a long while before getting to this break, but I have a couple more tracks for you. I have a song called I See Stars, also quite synthy, by Super Sempt, and then we'll finish off a set with Gray's Legend by Amory Kiss. Hope you've been enjoying this very eclectic episode 92 of Vic's Vapor Radio on BFF.fm. Best frequencies forever. Keep it locked.

0: Chowdy howdy, this is DJ the Real Slim Dady. Can't believe this is our last Thursday for right now. I'm here with Density Vortex, and when we're together, we are the show Key Party. But sometimes we're Key Party by ourselves, too.
1: I'm just trying to figure out what chowdy howdy means and why we're saying it.
0: Sort of like a howdy for chowder lovers.
1: Okay. Do you think that a lot of the listening population of BFF.FM, Best Frequencies Forever, are chowder lovers?
0: I believe that probably a good amount of San Franciscans do love chowder.
1: We're going to have to check the data on that. We'll get back to you next week. But it will be a different time, a different day and time.
0: And it won't be next week.
1: And it won't be next week because, big news, everybody, drum roll, please. That was my favorite drum. Jiggly Tom. We are moving to the day Tuesday, one of my favorite days, and we're going to be on a semi-weekly basis, so every other week you will have a Key Party. Is it 11 p.m.? Mm-hmm. It is still an 11 p.m. thing, so if you're staying up late on a Tuesday night, you have Key Party to listen to. You can also always find us on BFF.FM, the website, because they do this cool thing where they keep a record of your shows, and you can listen to them in playback mode.
0: So on your cool. own schedule.
1: Yeah, whenever the heck you want it, because we live in that what I want, when I want it media landscape that has stripped creators of basically everything. But what I wanted to start with was A New Day by ESG. Trusty wanted to spend this time celebrating, kind of a going away party or a moving party. I guess those are the same thing. So you're going to hear, I guess, some party songs.
0: Sort of robot party for robots songs.
1: That sort of thing. Including a number of names and Von Christon.
0: Sure.
1: The Hacker and Miss Kitten and Oppenheimer Analysis. So, party on.
0: Analyze that.

0: 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My name is CJ, the real Slim Lady.
1: Listeners don't have context for so many of your greetings. That's kind of the trusty thing, to take something that we said off air and then start the talk with that.
0: It's part of my quirky charm.
1: Yeah, it keeps the listeners on their toes, and BFF listeners love to be challenged. That's what I've learned. When you are a DJ on the one and only BFF.FM, best frequencies forever, you really do get to throw a lot of puzzles onto the airwaves. This was a puzzling block, in a good way.
0: What?
1: In a good way.
0: I think if I was born in another life, and I was born smarter, I could have been Jigsaw. I would have made puzzles.
1: That's aspirational.
0: No, I'm saying it's in a different life. That's what happens. It's fatalist.
1: Anyways.
0: You brought up puzzles. I'm just trying to contribute to the puzzle stuff.
1: Yeah, well.
0: You heard Scorpions by Oppenheimer Analysis off of that classic album, New Mexico. Which was released
1: by Minimal Wave in 2010. Before that was Miss Crazy Bullshit by The Hacker and Miss Kitten. Off of Lost Tracks, Volume 1, a very brief 3-track release from July of 2015. And then we started off with Charivari by a number of names. That's the name. And featured artist Von Kreistan, VONDKREISTAN, if you care to look them up.
0: It's true. And that was released as a single.
1: Oh, so there are singles at this party. We're gonna keep the party rolling and play for you some songs from Model 500. Anthony Rother and the one and only Alexander Robotnik. Keep it light.
0: Ciao, ciao.
1: Keep it lovely.
0: Ciao, ciao.
1: And keep on listening to
0: ciao,
1: Key Party.
0: Ciao.
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I am Dental City Vortex, your co-host, your co-pilot. And I would like to let you know that our altitude is rapidly dropping. But don't worry, because we have a good soundtrack for our fall. Most recently, you heard Computer Sourire, S-O-U-R-I-R-E. I don't know what that means. But that was by Alexander Robotnik, one of the great French electronic creators of our time. Yes. Oh, he's Italian. I forgot that he's Italian. A lot of the song titles are in French, but he's an Italian man. This album is Ce n'est qu'un début, which is also the title of, I think, my favorite song on this EP. Before that, we heard Destroy Him, My Robots by Anthony Rother. And that one comes from This Is Electro, which has a mix of tracks from Anthony Rother and Little Computer People, and was released by Datapunk in 2005. That's a hefty release. That's 27 tracks and just over 2 hours of music. I recommend if you have a nice long drive to a place, time it out like a trip to Sacramento on a Friday evening, where you're hitting all the traffic. Maybe that's an album for you. And then to start it off, we heard No UFOs by Model 500. That one is a single from 1985 from Metroplex Records. Next up, we will be hearing Acid Arab, Moody Man, and The Egyptian Lover to really take this party into high gear.

0: so excited to be here with you tonight. It's our last Thursday night. We will soon be Tuesdays every once in a while. Every other week, really. But for right now, we're ending with a big old Thursday party. Party for Thursdays. You just heard electro hip-hop funk old school party jam, which is sort of, again, the vibe of hopefully every night with Key Party. And that was by The Egyptian Lover off of the amazing, wonderful album 1985. Honestly, if you can see The Egyptian Lover perform live, you have to do it. Creates funky sort of soundscapes that are blatantly really, really horny. Prior to that was Dem Young Sconies by Moody Man, which is off of the album Silent Introduction, which was released in 1997 by Moody Man. Moody Man, of course, a big name in underground dance music. I hope that you are familiar with Moody Man. But if you're not, this is your invitation to really dive in. At the start of the set, we had Buzzka Blues, B-U-Z-Q Blues, by Acid Arab off of the album Musique de France. Acid Arab is a French-Algerian house music collective, and they make really fun, interesting, danceable stuff. So if you like to dance, you might like their stuff. To say bonsoir. We're gonna end it with one special track. And that is a DCV pick.
1: Yeah, it's time that we say hello to Tuesdays and we wave goodbye to Thursdays. So we will be hearing the one and only Soft Cell with their track, Say Hello, Wave Goodbye. We look forward to getting back at it in early October. We're going to enjoy a little recuperation. In the meantime, keep it live.
0: Keep it party.
1: And don't forget your keys.
0: Something like that.
1: We'll work on it, and we'll be back on Tuesday with a new and improved slogan.
0: We're workshopping.
1: Good night.
0: Night.

Welcome, welcome, welcome, welcome to another edition of House of Love, ladies and gentlemen. I am your host, the man with the master plan, the brother from another mother, the mister with your sister. Ladies and gentlemen, I'm your host, DJ

Thank you. Thank you, thank you, thank you. I appreciate you so much. Ladies and gentlemen, we have an amazing show today, because on this show, we're going to talk Glitter Goth, which is an amazing event that is happening at the Irene Francis Center in Santa Rosa that I'm going to be DJing at. But on the show, I have another major contributor to this awesome event that is a monthly. Their name, DJ Hypatia. And it's an amazing conversation. And I encourage you to stick around and listen. And listen. That's all I got to say. Just listen. It's a good time. We had a good time. First things first, I have to talk about this. I'm a basketball fan. I am my Lakers. Okay. Now, ESPN, everybody says that my Lakers are going to suck this year. I don't think that's going to happen, but whatever. I know what also is going to suck this year is the Clippers. Okay, after a year-long investigation, Steve Ballmer, $30 million fined, suspended for 1 year. Other people, Francis,

0: I digress. In case you didn't hear about it, that's what's happening. That happened last night. Thought I'd give you a little bit of the news with that. Anyway, what we're going to do, I'm going to get you straight into the conversation. Then we're going to listen to the music that they picked up and talk about. Oh, one more thing before anything. I am also DJing with DJ Owen from the Hanging Garden Radio Show on BFF.fm in their original time slot on Tuesday from 6 to 8 p.m. I forget. I'm horrible. I know. But a good show. Check it out. But I'm DJing with them. Hex, Zeldris, Requiem, Aaron's going to be there. Exocomp at the Box. Labor Day weekend here. Santa Cruz at the Blue Lagoon. There's no reason that y'all can't come because you don't have to work on Monday. You hear? You heard? You ain't no excuse. So, I expect to see a packed house Labor Day weekend. With that being said, let's get DJ Hypatia Glittergoth. Let's do it.
1: Welcome back from an awesome break we have. This is your host, J. Mr. White, on House of Love with DJ Hypatia.
2: Hello there. How's it going?
1: Yes. I did say that correctly, right?
2: Yes, you did. Hypatia.
1: Awesome. Awesome. Awesome. We are doing an awesome event for the kids this Saturday.
2: Yep, indeed.
1: It's a monthly, correct?
2: Yeah, monthly. It's first Saturdays of the month at Arlene Francis Center in Santa Rosa.
1: Glitter Goth is what it is. It is amazing. I had the privilege to interview I always butcher his DJ name.
2: So his actual name's Gidon, but he goes, instead of Armageddon, it's Armageddon.
1: Gidon, yeah. That's right, yes.
2: Yeah.
1: I was all Armageddon, Armajihad. I was like, whatever.
2: Either of those work, you know, it's all interchangeable.
1: I had the privilege of it. He was amazing. I enjoyed talking to him. It was fun. And he giving me so much insight about being in America from South Africa. That was awesome. I like that.
2: Yeah, he definitely, you know, he's got a lot of stories, and when I was listening to your guys' episode, you know, like, there's even things that, like, you know, him and I have known each other for, like, a little bit now, and, but there's even things I learned that I haven't heard, too, as well, when I was listening to your guys' episode, so, yeah, he's got, you know, a lot of stories, a lot of, you know, history with, like, playing music and, you know, making cool stuff, and, yeah, he's a great guy.
1: I definitely enjoyed talking to him, and I'm sad that I'm gonna miss him because he's gallivanting wherever he's gallivanting right now.
2: Yeah, he's surfing in Indonesia. He does it once a year.
1: That's right. He gets to do that. Must be nice. No, I'm kidding.
2: Yeah, he's out there for usually out there like for like a month at a time, and yeah, it's like he's, you know, the founder and, you know, is the primary guy who runs the event, but I know, like, once a year, it's always left to, like, some of the other, you know, cats in the group to run the event because he's, you know, riding some waves out in, across the world. So
1: everybody has to have a break sometime.
2: Totally, yeah.
1: it totally happens. So, DJ Hypatia, tell us about yourself. How did you get into the business?
2: Well, I mean, so, like, DJing is kind of like a more recent thing for me, but I've been playing in bands for, I don't know, since I was, I would say, like, possibly 11 or 12, like, the very beginning, you know, incantations of bands, you know, when you first start your first, I don't know, music project or whatever. But, yeah, you know, started off with, like, you know, rock and punk and, you know, metal. That's where that's, like, kind of the scene I come from. initially, and still like participate in those scenes.

0: But yeah, so I kind of started there, played in bands throughout high school. Always loved like, the I feel like towards during high school got more into like new wave and all this kind of stuff like that. But I guess like my how I describe it to people is with my dad, he showed me like Black Sabbath and Led Zeppelin, and my mom showed me like Earth, Wind and Fire, Rick James and the Gap Band. And that's kind of like how I started. So
1: I mean,
0: yeah.
1: that sounds like a pretty good household to myself, if you ask me.
0: But
1: That sounds
0: yeah,
1: great.
0: and like my mom's side, they're all everybody's like musicians and plays in bands and on that side of the family. And my uncle, like on my dad's side, he was at Woodstock. And my dad came out to he's initially from Niagara Falls and in upstate New York, and he came out to the 70s or he came out to San Francisco in the 70s and saw all these cool bands and stuff. And when I was a kid, he would tell me stories about, seeing like, Led Zeppelin at, Winterland and, the Cow Palace and all that, Pink Floyd at the Cow Palace. And that's kind of how I started getting into stuff. And, I initially actually, didn't really care about like guitar or music and stuff like that. But then I got into those bands and I started listening to them, and then he gave me an acoustic guitar and kind of just started off from there and played in bands for a million years and still do and stuff. But then eventually got into DJing because of Glitter Goth, because Good Don invited me to try it out basically. So
1: Well, that's good. That's pretty cool. You said you started out with rock and metal and punk. So my best friend, he has an embarrassing secret.
0: Okay.
1: And that embarrassing secret is that he secretly likes hair metal bands, which is fine. It happens. But one of his favorite bands is Firehouse. Now, if you ever meet this individual, he will tell you that I'm lying through my teeth. But he had, and I suspect still does, a cassette tape of Firehouse. Have you heard of this band, Firehouse? And if so, what is your opinion?
0: You know what? I hate to say it, but I don't know if I've heard Firehouse yet. So,
1: You're not missing out anything. It's not, they weren't like super huge. They were probably as popular as LA Guns.
0: okay. I mean, I probably, like when I was in the like metal growing up, I was more into, and I'll say this about glam, right? Is when I was growing up, I was super into, of course, getting Black Sabbath and all that kind of stuff, Iron Maiden. You know, that was like my first big metal show was going to see Iron Maiden. But
1: That's quite the show to see.
0: yeah, and then but the show that really like kind of got me started was going to see Megadeth, Testament, and Slayer. It was the last time like the original lineup of Slayer happened. I went to go see that, and I was like, well, this is a whole nother level. So I was into like, Slayer
1: That
0: and Death Angel and that kind of stuff. And
1: is that would have been the show to see.
0: yeah, totally. And I was like, yeah, I think I was like just turning 13 at the time. And going to see that like right at the front basically was just, a mind-blowing experience. So the thing is though is that back in the 80s with those bands, they had a big gripe with glam, right? It was like glam versus, like Motley Crue versus Metallica. So
1: Oh, yeah.
0: all my buddies and I growing up, even though it was like in the late 2000s, right, early 2010s, like we were all listening like this, like to that 80s kind of like, heavy metal stuff and thrash and death metal stuff. And it's kind of funny, like we carried on like this thing of like, oh, that was a beef between those genres back in the 80s, but here we are like in 2010, like saying, oh yeah, whatever, glam, like that stuff sucks. But the funny thing is now is that I actually like came around to it a bit, like, I have no guilty pleasures basically. And I can't deny that there's some, wasp and rat that's pretty dope. And like as a guitar player, like the 80s cheesy stuff might be pretty corny at sometimes, but some of those guitar players were like, you know, shredders and stuff, and you know, but it really depends on the band. So I came around to it a little bit, but you know, when I was younger, it was like, yeah, glam, that stuff sucks.
1: Wasp is what is a little bit controversial back then. Still are, you know, a little controversial. Yeah. There's, you know, rumor has it that they don't like dark skinned people. But
0: really?
1: Yeah. Oh,
0: I haven't heard that. Oh.
1: Yeah, that was the rumor. Now
0: screw them, but I didn't know that. No.
1: They have refuted this rumor, but there's been like, there's a whole like rabbit hole thing about Wasp.
0: Really?
1: Yeah, there's like a whole rabbit hole about them, but you know, I, on this show, cause my show, I played many different genres of music cause I love music. I just, doesn't matter what kind. I mean, it does matter some kinds. I am not an emo fan. I've never been an emo, screamo, any of those fans. I'd like the early 2000s or mid 2000s was not my jam. That was definitely not it for me. But
0: it was, yeah.
1: But that show, like that, if when I throw an emo show, happens to be like the one of the top listened to shows of the year. So I do it once a year. Coming up pretty soon is going to be my black and death metal show. Though that one's also equally, a very, heavily listened to show as well. It's very hard to find non-problematic, black and death metal bands, but they do exist. It's just, you have to do some research for that.
0: Yeah.
1: And then I also do 80s glam rock hair metal bands too. I do like a couple of shows those years, and I grew up listening to a lot of stuff. My brother listened to The Cure and Prince, and like poppier stuff. And then my mom listened to jazz and funk. And then my best friends growing up listen to Metallica, Christian Death, Slayer, Megadeth, Morbid Angel, all that stuff. So I got like my musical taste from a lot of different people that influenced me. So I understood the beef between 80s like hardcore metal, as they called it, and glam metal, hair metal. Yeah. But I cannot deny that Unskinny Bop and Dr. Feelgood weren't bangers. So
0: that's the thing, is that, you know, like, I mean, you just mentioned a couple names. I mean, you know, that where I really come from, like you said, Morbid Angel is one of my favorite bands of all time. I've seen them a handful of times.
1: Do you like the blonde or the dark haired lead singer?
0: I like them different eras for both different reasons. Like, I do think Steve Tucker, that was like the late 90s stuff, where it was like the dark hairs. I've seen him with them a couple times, and I like that era. You know, like, I really think like Pete Sandoval, the drummer, really, I mean, during that era, I mean, any era, he's Pete the Feet. He was like one of the best, you know, of all time. But during that era, he was really killing on the drums. But I mean, I can't deny like the early stuff, the first four albums. I mean, you know, Altars and Covenant are just such great records. And but I like them for different reasons, you know. Blessed Are the Sick, that's another great one. But yeah, I mean, I guess that era, and also I would say like Merciful Fate and King Diamond are probably like my two other favorites. You know, it's basically same kind of, you know, sound and stuff, but you know, one's his project and one was the band he was in. But
1: I stumbled upon a King Diamond show in Vegas accidentally. I didn't know who he was. Well, let me rephrase it. I'd seen pictures of him before, but I'd never heard any of his music. And I didn't know who he was. And then like one song he started to he was singing, and there was like three girls sitting on top of people's guys' shoulders, and they all flashed him. And when he saw that, like he was like singing a high note, and he saw that, and it almost like jacked him up. And because he almost got jacked up, he started pounding his head with the microphone until he started to bleed.
0: Wow,
1: And then when that happened, he was like, it was like he had to, that was his way of snapping back into whatever he was doing. But he was just like, blood was trickling down his face, and he was like letting it get to his tongue, and he was like kind of spitting it out to people. And I was in the back, and I was, it was a small venue. It couldn't have been more than like, I don't know, maybe 100, 200 people in this venue. Maybe three,
0: Well,
1: maybe
0: that's great.
1: three at the most. I just took a wrong turn, opened the wrong door, and the door guy was like, "Are you in or out?" And I was like, "I guess I'm in." So I walked in.
0: I get, yeah, you saw that happen. You're just like, I guess I'll see what happens now. What's gonna happen next?
1: Right, and that's what it was. And I was just like, "Wow, this is crazy." And I didn't know. And I was the only black guy in there, and so I stayed close to the door. And there was people, there's a couple of guys that came up to me like, "Do you like King Diamond?" And I was like, "Who is that?" And they're like, "That's the guy on stage, man. What are you talking about?" And I was like, "Oh, I've seen pictures." And they're like, "Oh, well, yeah, like this is good. Come on, come on, come on." And I was like, "I'm good right here." And then he started spitting more blood at people, and I was like, nope, I don't want any of that. That's crazy." But I will tell you this, the drummer and the bass player, holy hell, they were like on a different level. So that's why I feel like I'd like different types of genres of music, is because I myself playing used to play a lot of instruments and still do. I can respect the technical aspect of musicians. And so that bass player and that drummer, I'm sorry, like I don't know how much he was paying them. He needed to give them a raise, because they were ridiculously on point.
0: I mean, they, yeah, that the rhythm section of that band's great. I don't know when you saw them, but like I saw them like 15 years ago or so, and they were like on point when it came to, just sounding, like in every lineup, of that band has been great. And like, a bunch of all-star players that, he basically gets. And I know it's like definitely a peculiar taste to like when it comes to like his singing style and stuff. When I first heard it, I was like, when I was younger, I'm like, oh, okay. But then I was like, at one point, I'm like, you know what? Yeah, I dig this. And then I was like, yeah, I like this, for what it is, But yeah, when I've actually sound wise, the two best shows sound wise I've ever seen are both Kings. One was King Diamond, the other one was probably, it was better than that, was King Crimson. That was probably one of the best sounding shows I've ever heard in my life, but the other one was King Diamond. So both Kings, just sounding great.
1: That's pretty cool.
0: Yeah. But
1: That's pretty cool.
0: yeah,
1: So, no, go ahead.
0: when I really quickly, when I saw King Crimson, they had three drummers on the stage, and in the, and like some prog, I'm like, ah, whatever. But like stuff like King Crimson and stuff, great. Like they had three drummers on the stage, and all the other musicians were behind them on like a podium, or like a, like and raised like I don't know. They're like behind the drummers and raised up basically. So I've never seen that before. But anyways, yeah, that was really cool.
1: That visually speaking, that sounds awesome. What would, so you when you touching going back to the fact that the one of your first shows was Iron Maiden, what did you think about that?
0: Well, I mean, that was the first show I went to that was like that many people. So like technically the first concert I ever went to in my life was Chicago, and that was at a small venue, and that was cool. But when you go see, Iron Maiden at the Shoreline, what was it? I think it was, or was it Shoreline, or no, Sleep Train Pavilion in Concord, That's where it was. And when you see that amount of people and, you know, hearing that stuff live, and it's just, you know, it was a whole nother realm of stuff. And, you know, I mean, ever since then, when I was younger, I still go out to shows and stuff like that, you know, every once in a while to the city, but especially back then, ever since then, like I was at shows for years on end, like every single weekend at the city or anywhere, basically. And that show basically kind of got me hooked, you know. And you know, now I would say, like, I would say during that same time, totally different ends of the spectrum of the 80s, but that same like summer, I saw Iron Maiden, I saw MDC at a small venue, you know, it's Multi Death Corporation, and it was full on like hardcore punk. So, you know, like I kind of had like, you know, the heavy metal stuff and then the punk stuff, and you know, pretty much all at the same time, like, you know, going to see these bands and stuff. And it was definitely very formative when I was I don't know, what was I, 12 or 13 or something like that. And
1: That's insane. That's interesting. That is interesting.
0: yeah, because those are like the two opposite sides of, like, I don't know, I would say, you know, one of them stadium shows and like all this theatrics and songs about I don't know, dragons or whatever. And then the other one's like, you know, about some real life stuff and, you know, like stuff going on in the street and, more like awareness about, you know, what's going on around in the world. And, you know, but it was, yeah, you know, when you're that age and you just start going out to shows, you're just like, sure, let's go check it out. What's going on? And then you just go see like a bunch of cool bands, you know, that, you know, you never thought you would go see initially, but
1: You're
0: yeah.
1: not wrong. You're not wrong. That's how I got to see Lords of Acid.
0: Oh my God, that's awesome.
1: That was exactly how I got to see Lords of Acid. My friends were like, you're too uptight. You need to have some fun. And I was like, whatever. And then they're like, we're gonna take you out. And I said, okay. And so they bought my ticket. They didn't tell me where I was going. I just know that there was like three older brothers, or two older brothers and an older sister, that were being our guardians, I guess, for the night, because they weren't gonna let anybody under 18 without a parent or guardian to go with. So I went, and then I didn't realize that my favorite song from that I didn't realize that I my new favorite song from that time period was going to be I Must Increase My Bust. That was it. Like, that was it. Like, I couldn't believe it. I could not believe it. What she did on stage should have been a crime. And I was like, my mouth was just open.
0: You're just like, wait, this can happen? Like, this is
1: Right.
0: like,
1: I was so like, what in the blue hell is going on right now? Like, this was amazing. But then, I started like listening to that, and then Nine Inch Nails happened. I never got to see them when I was younger until I finally got to see them when he toured with David Bowie.
0: Oh, wow.
1: And that was absolutely insane. I was like, that right there could possibly be a new crush, but he looks like he does a lot of cocaine, so maybe not. But it was fun, like that type of thing. And then my friend Andy decided he's like, you're gonna go come with me to a punk show. And I said, okay, I like punk a little bit. I wasn't expecting anything too drastic. It turned out to be Fear and Exploited. It was the
0: Oh, wow.
1: last it was the
0: Here
1: last
0: and
1: yeah it was that there was their it was their last tour together, or before What's His Bucket went to prison for a little bit. But yeah, it was Fear and
0: no.
1: Exploited, and I was standing next to this guy who was like 6 foot 7, and he looked like he got out of prison. In fact, he told me he got out of prison, like he just got out of prison, and he had two lightning bolts on his neck, and
0: Oh, man.
1: and on his left side, and on his right side it had I hate the N-word on his right.
0: What the hell?
1: Yeah, and I looked at him, and he's like looking, he's trying to enjoy the show, right? He's totally under, and I could tell that he's like, oh, I don't want to have to explain why I have these tattoos. Like, he's like
0: prison. Yeah.
1: He's like, oh, this kid is going to ask a bunch of questions. Like, and then I'm just staring at him. I'm just like, and he moves and I flinch, and he's like, oh God. And he like bends over and he's like, can I tell you something? And I'm like, yeah. I'm like, what do you have to say? And he's like, listen, I just got out of prison. All right. I don't believe in this crap. I literally, when I say I got out of prison, I mean, maybe 4 hours ago. Okay. I have a tattoo artist that's going to cover all of this shit up for me. Okay. Right. Like, I don't want you to think that is the thing. And I said, you can do you as much as you want to do you. Like, I'm not judging you. I'm getting a visual idea of what you look like in case I become missing. Like,
0: yeah. And it's, of course, like when you initially see that, you're just like, you know, what the hell? Right. But it's like,
1: he ended up being really nice. Like, he was legitimately nice. And my friend Andy, who was also a 6'5", 6'6", Russian punk kid, saw him and he was like, is everything okay? And the guy's like, yes. I just explained to him that I got out of prison, and they started talking, and he was like, okay, yeah, my uncle was in a Russian prison and he had to do all of that stuff too. And he's completely not what that is. And so, you know, we all three had a good time, except I was like, you know, though, I don't think that this would be a smart idea to be hanging out, because, you know, your tattoos does incite violence.
0: Yeah, 100%. Yeah. And like, so, yeah, I mean, yeah, exactly. And I've, you know, heard that with like prison, like with any kind of like stuff like that, that they have to, you know, of all backgrounds, they have to join a certain thing.
1: Yeah.
0: It's unfortunate, obviously, but I guess this is the way.
1: To survive. Yeah. If you want to survive in something like that, you have to do that. And it's kind of crazy. It is kind of crazy. But, you know, in that situation, you know, what are you going to do? I don't know what I would do if I was in that situation other than be working at the library. So I will be able to get all the contraband I want. I can't.
0: Get as many cartons of cigarettes as you can.
1: Yeah, exactly. Because, I'm going to be stockpiled on that one.
0: Yeah.
1: Anyway, so back to our event. We're doing this event Saturday.
0: Yes.
1: How long have you been a part of this event? And also, explain to the listeners what this event is, actually.
0: What it is?
1: Yes.
0: Okay, so I'll explain what it is first. It's a DJ night, primarily. You know, we've had a couple, like, live, you know, band events, but it's primarily a DJ event. It's two rooms, and one is the glitter room and one is the goth room. The glitter room is anywhere from funk, disco, house, you know, jungle, anything that's kind of like that, or, you know, and then the goth room is pretty much like, you know, new wave, death rock, industrial, you know, dark wave, you know, so it's like basically two different vibes. And then, you know, Gadon initially called it like goth and glitter, and then just changed it really, you know, to glitter goth. And so that's pretty much like the layout of the event. And like I said, it's the, you know, the first Saturdays of the month at AFC.
1: Is it an all age event, or is it 18 and
0: over? Yeah, it's all ages. You know, like, we call it Glitter Goth Club, but we don't necessarily want it to be like, you know, super clubby vibes or whatever. Like, we want, you know, people come with their families and stuff. And, you know, it's like more of like, you know, it's at a community center too. So like, we try to make it like a community event. And, and so it's all ages, and it's also Notaflop. Like, you know, we asked for a $10 donation, but, no one's, you know, turned away for lack of funds at all. And, because, you know, that was the whole, initially it started, I remember hearing this on the segment with you and Gadon. Initially, you know, and he was saying that it initially started as a benefit for AFC, which is a community center, which we do it at. And then eventually we split it 50-50, the door and stuff like that, whatever, donations we get. And then we give like pretty much all that to the DJs, and then our portion, and then we just save a little bit for like a glitter goth fund that basically goes to like if we if we need new needles for the DJ decks that we have, or anything else that's like can help out the event. So yeah, we just do it for the love of the game, and just get it, want to get people out and doing stuff basically, because after COVID, it was just such like a dry spell there of like things not happening. And then I didn't I just started go I went to the very first event. I didn't start with Gadon. Gadon started it, and then I was going to every single event, because in my eyes I was like, I kind of knew Gadon a little bit beforehand. We met and we talked and stuff, but basically I was just like, yeah, I don't know him that much yet, but my thing is like he's trying to do something. He's trying to m make something happen. And my whole idea was like, yo, like I'm here to help. Like I'm here to like come out and support. And like if you need any help with anything, with like running the event or whatever, putting flyers around, like I'm all game for it. So that's kind of how I like got involved in the event, rather than like just like attending it. I was like attending it a bunch, and then when he started it, there was only like 20 people, I think, at the first one. And I was like, at the time, I was like, wow, that's like a lot of people, because there was no events around here that were doing stuff like that. And I just remember seeing the Arlene Francis Center Instagram page, that was the old one, that was hardly active at all at the time. Whoever was running the old page basically just decided, oh, maybe I'll post a flyer of the event tonight. And it was the very first one, and they posted it, and I was like, what? Like somebody's like, what, are you kidding me? Like somebody's DJing new wave and like funk and disco and like dark wave and stuff. Like I have to go check this out. Because like I said, there wasn't any event that was happening around here and like that. And I've always kind of dreamed of something like that happening around here. So I kind of just started going, and whenever it was happening, I would be there. And then it went from 20 people to like 30 people, and then 50 people. And then we're like, wow, like that's a lot of people. And now it comes out to like a good night, is anywhere from 100 to 200 sometimes.
1: That's awesome.
0: So, or even 150. I would say actually the average at this point, the last year, especially since January, like our biggest event was like our 3rd year anniversary in February. Like it's around like 150 to like 200 people like every event. And when you're in Santa Rosa and Sonoma County, like that's like a pretty good number, I would say. And that's like it's all about just like staying consistent and putting stuff out there, and trying to welcome people in and just have a good time. And it's all about the vibes and dancing and creating connection with people that are into that kind of music. And yeah, it's kind of like a we don't take ourselves like too seriously or like or nothing like that. It's just kind of like a fun thing. So yeah.
1: I when Gadon was talking to me about it, I was very impressed on like community based the event is.
0: Yeah.
1: And 'cause you don't see that a lot around as much as it used to be anymore, I should say. There are some community events that happens, but it's not something that attracts the younger kids,
0: Yeah.
1: kids that are like 15, 16-year-olds. Because you at least for me growing up, I was always like attracted to the outcast kids. I was never like a part of the cool crowd as everybody was. So like I was always hanging out with the metalheads, the punks, the goth kids and stuff. And it's good to see that still, still alive to this day, where, you know, 16, you know, 15, 16-year-old kids can still enjoy the music that they like and meet others that do, that they don't have to, like, be shunned for listening to, like, The Cure or Matt Black or, you know, I don't know. I'm drawing a blank right now. Stuff like that, you know, you know, stuff like that where, you know, they don't get like laughed at because of that, because they're not listening to like Dua Lipa, which is nothing wrong with Dua Lipa. I like Dua Lipa, but you know, stuff like that. So it's good to see that there's venues around that are catering to a community and targeting to that. That's beautiful. I've always said that, 'cause I used to manage a couple of all age clubs in Portland and stuff, but I always said that that's the most brilliant thing that you should have, is because I know if I was law enforcement, right, and I was worried about all these kids and what they were doing, if there was something going on once a month or once a week or whatever, where I knew the highest concentration of these kids are going to be there, I don't have to worry. You know, I know that they're going to be there, and like, I can concentrate on other things as opposed to, you know, having to worry about, you know, curfew and trespassing and, you know, the little stuff that that cops usually hem up kids for, which is kind of dumb. Anyway, yeah. I digress.
0: Peter, I mean, and like what you're saying, like when I was younger, and you know, I would see, like, when I was, you know, years 8 or 7 or whatever, and you see like a group of like you know, punks, metalheads, goths at the, you know, at maybe down at the mall or somewhere, and you're just like, oh, those people are like, they're kind of like scary, but they're cool. Like, what's going on? Like, what is that? You know, like, what's, you know, and then you kind of like start delving into, like, you know, stuff, and that's how you, you know, find stuff. And then you know, like you're saying, you know, when you're young, you're trying to find community and stuff like that. And not even when you're young, I mean, even throughout all life, I would say, you know, like, you're trying to find community, especially in such a, like, a world that is disconnected. And I feel like the people that are experiencing that the worst are, you know, younger folks. Like, I'm you know, I'm about to be 30. And even people, you know, we kind of experienced that within my age group, but I can only imagine, like, right now with the people, like, in their younger 20, you know, younger 20s, or, you know, people that are going through high school right now or middle school. It's like, it's, you know, it's wild, like, how things have, like, changed as much as they have just within the past, you know, not only 10 or 5 years, but even a couple of years. Right. So, you know, just trying to have a legit thing going, and like a real community based, like, you know, event is, you know, important. Like I said, we just do this every month and push it for the love of the game, and just, like, you know, want to listen to dope music. And we recognize that there's not, like, a lot of spaces like that anymore. And, you know, like, for example, some of the people that have DJed Glitter Goth, which I always loved about Glitter Goth, was you have every different experience level at Glitter Goth. I've never seen that at any, like, event before, where, I mean, you have veteran DJs that have been DJing since the 90s, right? That are, like, really, like, really insanely good. You know, they're too humble. They're like, oh, whatever. But I watch them, like, you know, on, you know, whether it be digital, or we even got a couple CD DJs, you know, even too, as well. And we have, you know,
1: you're welcome, because I'm coming.
0: Yeah. Yeah, totally. Yeah, that's right. Yeah.
1: I'm one of those people.
0: Yeah. And that's the thing. And then all the way to, like, you know, we have people like I was actually going to bring this up later, but how I even started DJing at all is that Gadon basically said, you know, well, you've been coming to these events and you have a record collection, because I've been collecting records since I was, you know, 12. And he said, well, you have a record collection and you have, like, you know, a sizable amount of, like, you know, goth stuff, like, you know, Bauhaus, Joy Division, and all that kind of stuff, right? And I'm like, sure, well, I'll come through. And, you know, he put me on a bill. And, you know, I've been playing in bands my whole life, and I'm used to, like, playing an instrument on stage and totally feeling fine with that. But I remember the first time I DJed, I was only in front of a room of, like, 10 people, and it was, like, in the goth room there. And I was like, dang, I'm actually kind of, like, nervous. It's weird that my instrument for the first time ever is, like, my record collection. Like, what if it skips? Or, like, you know, right, I'm trying. But it's so simple. You know, it's just, you know, all you got to do is just, like, for now, you know, you can try to learn all the tricks and all that kind of stuff later, but just fade, just do a simple fade and, like, you know, feel the crowd out. And if you think this song's going to work, then just play that. And, you know, after the first couple songs, I'm like, you know what, this is actually, I think this, like, might be a new thing for me to do, you know, kind of here and there. And then all of a sudden, you know, I'm DJing honestly more these days than I'm playing in bands, because I just enjoy going out and, you know, spinning tracks that I love, you know, to the public. So that's literally, I can attest that, like, literally, if it wasn't for Glitter Goth, I would have never gotten to DJing, like, probably, you know. So and that's thanks to, you know, Gadon, like, kind of, like, you know, pushing me in a good way of, like, hey, you know, encouraging me, hey, you know, try this out. And I've done that with even a couple people now, where, like, I've been DJing now for 3 years, and there's a couple other people that I've met who are, like, on the fence, like, oh, I don't know if I want to DJ or not, maybe. And I'm like, well, you know, if you don't want it, totally fine, but, like, I definitely encourage it. And then they started DJing, and they're like, yeah, this is fun. So, like I'm saying, like, I mean, it, Glitter Goth is catered to all the way from me, who never ever touched DJ equipment in my whole entire life, all the way on the same bill, all the way to, like, veteran DJs that have been DJing since the 90s that are, like, you know, in my eyes, like, you know, definitely legends in their own right, and really good local DJs around here. So that's what I love about that event in particular, you know, amongst other things. But that one, that, you know, example is a really good example that I like to, you know, share about that event.
1: You know, it's always good to be in a group of folks that uplift and encourage your want, and, you know, and seize your potential, and kind of, like, encourages you to do it, and then has a venue or a spot for you to try it out, to see, you know, how it feels to dip your toe in the water.
0: Yeah,
1: totally. I would have never gotten into it myself if it wasn't for that. So.
0: Yeah.
1: I completely understand that and feel it, and it's beautiful, and it makes me it keeps me humble, because yeah. I like doing that. I like seeing people, I like seeing the joy. See, there's nothing I can't explain this other than there's no way I can explain it. When I DJ and I DJ events where, for instance, goth events, when I DJ goth events, and I'm not a gothic person myself, I don't wake up in the morning and say I need to listen to Roz Williams or Bauhaus or anything like that to start my day. But because of the folks that I hung out with growing up, I'm quite knowledgeable in the genre and stuff, so in subgenres. Yeah. So it's cool for me to walk into a place where they don't expect me to know what I'm doing, and then I throw it down, and then the response that I get during my set and then after I'm done is more of, like, shock, awe, and when are you coming back? You know, like,
0: totally. And that's the thing, is that I would like to say too, like, I mean, I'm not saying, you know, like, this is the case, like, for all, but, like, you know, you go to, like, some clubs, or, like, let's say it's, like, in a big city or whatever, and, you know, I think it's maybe we're kind of like this because we just realize we're, like, small fish, right? We're you know, even though our event's, like, you know, always, like, packed out and stuff for what it is, like, we're in, you know, little Santa Rosa, right? But, right. You know, I've encountered where you go into some clubs, whether it be goth or other clubs, and, like, if you don't look a certain way or you don't dress this way or like walk a certain like style, it's like, you know, they're kind of like you can almost, the moment you walk in, you can already like tell, you know, you're like kind of judged or whatever and stuff like that. And it's like, all right, you know, I respect this is your spaces, you know, or whatever. This is this like what you're into and stuff. I know I don't like exactly, I don't have like a certain hairstyle or whatever. I don't know. It's like I'm not right, I'm not wearing the right kind of shoes or whatever, right? You know. But I definitely with the glitter goth stuff, the whole point of that, I mean, is, you know, having basically just, you know, just a judgment-free zone, because it is, if you think about it, like this, the two rooms are two different kinds of like vibes entirely. So you have like this mesh of different culture. Like what I've noticed too as well with the people that would usually go to the goth room, which is initially how I got into glitter goth, is like the goth side of it. Even though I totally grew up with like, you know, the funk and disco, you know, from my mom's side and stuff, but when I started DJing, it was like the goth stuff. Basically, like, you know, I would see like goths that would never go listen maybe to like house, techno, or disco, and be like, oh, you know what? Actually, this has a good beat. Like, I like this stuff, right? You know, like it's cool. Like, it's not my main thing, but I dig it. And then you see people that like are into like the funk and the house and the disco and techno go to the goth side and be like, yeah, I'd never go to a goth club on my own just as a goth club, but you know, now that like I've kind of opened my eyes to like what it's about, and it's not like a dark, scary, like, you know, where there's like, you know, vampires and spiders, you know, like, I don't know, people get, you know, certain image of how like you know, goth stuff is, right? You know, and that, you know, but then they go to, you know, that room and they're like, oh yeah, it's cool music, and you know, they're just as silly and carefree as, you know, we are. It's just, it's basically like, you know, all dressed in black and, you know, with leather boots, right? You know, so
1: Yeah, you're not wrong. You're
0: yeah.
1: absolutely not wrong. You would have liked the club. The Glitter Goth reminds me of this club that I used to go to in LA, called Clockwork Orange, and it had three rooms. The first room was the Gothic Industrial room. The second room was 80s, and then this third room was disco house.
0: That's dope.
1: Yeah,
0: Exactly.
1: it was like disco house funk and stuff like that. It was so good. So good.
0: Yeah.
1: And the main room was the 80s. The second to the largest rooms was the goth room. And then the third room was the house room. And I'm telling you this, I would bounce from room to room because I wanted to see how the other side lives, you know? So, and I would have never known what a club kid was at all, if I hadn't gone to that club, because there was people that were like walking around with like 5 feet, like 5 foot platforms,
0: Yeah.
1: all sorts of dressed up and like the coolest outfits, going to the house disco room. And then there was people that I met, like what's his name, Kubiak from Propaganda magazine, who I didn't know was on the cover until somebody showed me, like
0: Yeah.
1: him and his entourage that was in the goth room. And then, like, you know, I grew up listening to 80s music, so it was like I was a kid in a candy store. It was awesome. And the type of people, the many different types of people that I met was amazing, that I'm still friends to this today. So yeah, I'm super stoked to do this. And like I told Gadon, that it was an honor. Like, I feel honored that they asked me to do that, because that was, I've always wanted to do stuff like that. I DJ many different genres of music, so I told Gadon that I will, you know, I could do the goth room, and then next time he can have me over the glitter room too. I could do both. It's great.
0: Totally. I mean, that's what I do. I mean, so I haven't, you know, I've just been helping running it for a while, and then sometimes I'll do it, and then, you know, then I'll take a break. And of course, my main thing is like I've DJed a bunch of times, so like if there's new DJs from that are local or like from out of the area, it's like, yeah,
2: Like I've DJed a bunch of times, like let's, bring some other cats on board. And but so I haven't really DJed this much, or like I haven't DJed much this year, but I'm DJing the next one in the Goth Room. And then after that, the next month, which is, let's see, it's October, I'm gonna be doing the Glitter Room for that.
1: Nice.
2: So and when I do Glitter Room, I do like all like the boogie funk and like I would say like the late 70s, early 80s kind of or even like electro and freestyle, kind of like go even into that a little bit of 80s pop even too. But yeah, that's like if anything, the biggest part of my record collection now is because I can find that stuff easier and I go searching for like 12-inch singles. It's basically like, funk and disco and like boogie funk, like disco funk stuff, and like Evelyn Champagne King, Sherelle. Like
1: Shut up.
2: don't even get me started. I will go on that for years. Like I could
1: SOS band?
2: SOS Band. Yeah, I got a ton of their stuff. SOS Band, Barcaes, or 80s and early, I mean any era of the Isley Brothers. Like I mean all that stuff is, like I said, my mom kind of introduced me to that when I was younger and I always grew up with it. But then when I started DJing, I'm like, I've always loved this music and this music's been with me my whole entire life, actually longer than even rock, I would say. Like I was listening to Jackson 5 and all that kind of stuff when I was younger. So when I started getting into DJing, I started revisiting that stuff that I was listening to that I grew up with, and I'm like, damn, like I know I've always liked this stuff, but like I'm, now that I'm like DJing, I have a whole new appreciation for it, especially when it comes to like mixing it and all that kind of stuff. So yeah, it's just yeah, the funk stuff in particular is my favorite. What did I get recently? It's not funk, but I got Keith Sweat's first record recently that I've been
1: Shut
2: looking for a long time.
1: up. What you mean you got Keith Sweat's first record?
2: Yeah.
1: What you know about that?
2: Dude, hey, that's like I said, I grew up with all that. So like, I mean, I'm one of those like annoying people that will dive into like all the history and Wikipedia, like, this guy produced this record and he was also on this album with this person over here. And basically you just kind of go through a whole rabbit hole, and that's how I found like so many different producers and records and bands and stuff. So yeah, I mean you and I could have like that stuff. I can go on for days. Like I said, we could have a whole nother episode just about that stuff where I could talk about that, but that's like also, like I said, the other half of Glitter Goth, at least for me, is one month I'm playing Front 242, Lords of the New Church and stuff like that, and the next month I'm playing like I said, the Gap Band and Earth, Wind and Fire. So yeah, that's like basically how I roll.
1: Would you say that you would, are you really prolific on your music knowledge that you would be able to pick up a song within three or four notes?
2: You know what? I would say I'd like to think so, but then there's sometimes where I've actually encountered that where I watch like reels on Instagram where they do that, and I'm
1: Yeah.
2: like, I feel like I hit it. I'm like, oh yeah, I know that, I know that. And there'll be other times where I'm like, I can't believe I didn't get that or something like that. But I would say, I mean, possibly, but I'm not. Yeah, I'm not sure.
1: You know
2: I
1: what?
2: would like to.
1: I feel like we should try it.
2: Oh, okay. I'll do it. I might fail every time, but you know what? It's trying, which is what's important,
1: Yeah, no, yeah, you're, yeah.
2: Okay.
1: Nobody's gonna judge you, except for
2: I'm
1: me. Except for me. Don't worry about it.
2: teaching myself. Yeah. I'll be like, damn it, I knew that song.
1: All right. Well, we'll start with something easy.
2: Okay,
1: Okay,
2: here
1: we'll start with something easy. First, I need to get us some game show music. So give me just a second where I type up some game show music for us, because this is what happens. This is what needs to happen. And of course I'm going to play everybody's favorite theme song. Not that, but we're going to play everybody's favorite American game show theme song.
2: Okay.
1: So everybody be sure to sit back and relax. We're going to play America's favorite game. Does the DJ know? Ooh. Does the DJ know?
2: Maybe he does, maybe he doesn't. We'll see.
1: We're playing Does the DJ Know, ladies and gentlemen, where we play a couple of notes from a song to see if this DJ knows the song. Are you ready?
2: Yes, I am.
1: All right, here we go. The first song, ladies and gentlemen. First song. Okay, I'll start it over. The first song.
2: It's kind of muffled a little bit.
1: Okay, let me try it one more time.
2: Okay.
1: Here we go.
2: It's Talking Heads, Once in a Lifetime.
1: Correct.
2: There we go.
1: Correct. Good job. Yes. All right. Next song, ladies and gentlemen, let's do. Next song. We'll try it one more time. We'll try it one more time.
2: Okay. Let's see. Like I said, it's a little muffled, but is it like a Dick Dale track?
1: It is not. We'll try it one more time.
2: Okay.

0: I can kind of hear it. I don't know if I caught it though. I can't say I do at the moment.
1: You can't hear it? Is that what you're saying?
0: Yeah, it's kind of it's like a little muffled. I could hear like you boosted it for like or it was boosted for like the talking head track, but it's kind of like I yeah, it's a little bit muffled, but I don't think I even if what I'm detecting from it, I don't know if I know the track off, you
1: Okay,
0: know.
1: let's try a different one. Let's try a different one.
0: Okay.
1: It's fine. It could be Spotify. So hold on.
0: One more time. Like I said, it's still a little bit muffled. It's still a little bit
1: It's still
0: muffled on my end.
1: muffled. Wow,
0: Yeah.
1: weird.
0: It's like it's like cutting in and out. Like I can hear like a riff for a second, but then, you know, yeah.
1: On, let's try this. Hold on.
0: Okay, it was loud at first. I could hear it, but I don't think I know that one off the top of my head at the moment. But like I said, it's like the sound got a little bit better though, right there.
1: Okay, let's I'll play it. I'll play it a little bit longer. Hold on.
0: Okay. Oh God. Okay, I did hear it that time. I heard what's the I know that I've heard that track. I've heard that the intro of that before, but it doesn't ring a bell at the moment.
1: Well,
0: I should probably know it.
1: I'll give you a hint.
0: Okay.
1: Code.
0: Code. Okay. Code Orange.
1: I mean, you're in the color spectrum, yes. It's Code Blue by TOSL.
0: Oh yeah, that's right. Yeah, you know, I know TSOL, like I dig them. I just didn't I don't know why when I was younger I didn't really like encounter

0: into them and stuff. But yeah, I just like this stuff, like I'm definitely down to play the game, but I'm pretty, when it comes to names, sometimes I'm like, I guess when it comes to certain things, I totally delve into it, and then other times I'm like, or I'm just a poser.
1: No, you're fine. No, it's great. No. Don't say that. We're gonna
0: I'm
1: do
0: just joking.
1: two more, and then I'm gonna
0: Okay.
1: switch the genre and then do two more for you. So, but
0: Okay,
1: this
0: all
1: one
0: right.
1: is this
0: Cool.
1: one, this one I'm hoping.
0: Okay. It's Violent Femmes, but what's the song name? I can't remember the song name right now, but it's definitely Violent. I mean, yeah,
1: You
0: it's Violent
1: do
0: Femmes.
1: have the band correct, and then it's Blisters in the Sun.
0: That's what it is. Blisters in the Sun. Yep, that's right. Yeah.
1: All right, and then I'm going to play another one. This will be the
0: Okay.
1: last one, and then I'm gonna switch genres for you. I'm gonna go more your metal route. So,
0: Okay.
1: we're gonna. I got it. This one, I want to. This. Let's see. Let's see. You said new wave, right?
0: Yes. New wave synth pop. I always think that, like, I like to think that I would maybe catch something from there, but.
1: Okay, well let's try this one. Let's try this one. This is the last one, ladies and gentlemen, from this genre.

0: Is that like like Prodigy or something? I don't
1: No.
0: know if I'm totally off the mark there. I don't know.
1: You,
0: Yeah.
1: you, you, I mean, same country, but yeah, wrong.
0: Okay.
1: Let's try it one more time.

0: on with that. It even best to the yeah.
1: sorry, the like I said, the muffle, like it's I can still hear it, but it kind of like comes through like super distorted. But the one once I heard that bell, like I was like, yeah, it's definitely Cities and Dust, Susie.
2: Congratulations. Not bad. All right, now I'm going to switch this up for you right now.
1: All right.
2: We are going to do. I'm going to do an actual band. A band you mentioned.
1: Ooh. Watch me not get it.
2: This is a band you mentioned. Okay, you ready?
1: Yeah.
2: All right, here we go.
1: Can you play it a little bit louder?
2: You want to play it louder?
1: Yeah, it kind of sounds like a or something like that.
2: No problem.
1: Oh, it's I can barely hear it, but it's definitely Immortal Rites, Fallen Angel. Right? I could hear it a little bit, but I can tell by the riffage. Is it Immortal Rites, Morbid Angel?
2: That is correct.
1: Yeah.
2: Correct. See, you know better. You know more than you thought. There you go.
1: Yeah.
2: All right. Second song. Second song. Last song. I appreciate you playing the game. I'm having a great time. This is beautiful.
1: I'm like cringing inside. I'm like, in a good way though. I'm like, oh my God, I should know this stuff. But like I said, some songs are easier to hear, but then other songs are kind of like fades out. Like even during the Susie, like one, you know, the intro to that, it sounded

0: like super distorted, and it was like, is this like some weird intro like to like some Prodigy track? But then when I heard the
1: You're not wrong. I mean, they did cover Prodigy did a sample Susie's song, so you're not, you weren't too turned off. All right, last song. And you also mentioned this band too, so
0: all right, one more time because it just sounded like that's also a lot of metal, so
1: actually, that's not fair. That's not fair.
0: was it like was it some death metal stuff or
1: Yeah, I mean, it's metal, yes.
0: okay, all right.
1: But that wasn't fair. That wasn't fair. I forgot that had like a 3 minute, or not 3 minute, like a 40 second intro. So
0: Okay.
1: we'll do the second one.
0: All right.

0: No.
1: Do you want me to play it one more time?
0: I'm not gonna get the track name.
1: What did you
0: I feel
1: say?
0: like I'm probably not gonna get the track name. If it's Metallica, I'm probably not gonna get the track name. If it's the 90s, like I just kind of only listen to the 80s era, I guess.
1: Oh.
0: But is it Metallica?
1: No, it is
0: No.
1: Slayer.
0: Oh, Slayer. Oh, okay. Well,
1: Delusions of Savior.
0: what year is that from?
1: That's a very good question. Let's look at that. That is a very, very good question. Oh, it's 2015.
0: Yeah, I'm not. That was the album that Gary Holt, I think, was on from Exodus. I saw them around that time, but yeah, I feel like anything after like maybe 1993, I haven't really listened to by Slayer. Like I just like the early 90s and the 80s stuff.
1: Well,
0: But
1: let's try this one. This one is the last one. Here we go.
0: okay.

0: Is it playing? Or? I can barely hear it, but is it Black Magic?
1: You are correct.
0: There we go. Okay, see, that's my favorite album, is Show No Mercy. Honestly, my favorite Slayer record is the first one.
1: I knew it.
0: Yeah. And yeah, the stuff from the later stuff, I have nothing against it. It's just like, I don't know, by the time I, you know, was really, you know, I still like Slayer and stuff, but you know, I was really listening to it when I was younger, and I kind of just only focused on, I would say, from that album to maybe like South of Heaven's like cool, I guess, but yeah, maybe there, or I know that's like a little bit later album, but Seasons of the Woods and all that, you know.
1: 5 out of 8 is not bad. You did a good job.
0: Yeah. You know, honestly, better than I thought it was going to
1: be. Yeah.
0: It's like
1: 5 out of 8, not that bad. Good job. Good job.
0: That's like a C plus, right? Is that or maybe a D?
1: That's a B plus.
0: That's a B plus. All right. Well, yeah. As long as it's passing, right?
1: No, you're 100% good. You're 100% good. And I thank you for playing America's favorite game show. Does the DJ know?
0: Woo!
1: Does the DJ know? You know what you get as a prize for Does the DJ Know?
0: What?
1: Absolutely nothing.
0: Hell yeah, dude. That's awesome. You know what I get? I'm gonna put my hand around my back. I want to pat it a little bit.
1: There you go. Yeah, we could definitely give you a round of applause for that one, ladies. That was really good. Was really good. I totally appreciate you coming on the show. This has been amazing. Tell the people one more time what they should be expecting, or what they're going to expect for the show this Saturday. Again, tell them where it's going to be. How much it's possibly going to be, the age bracket, and what you're going to be doing.
0: Well, what you can definitely expect is that DJ Mr. White and I will be DJing there for sure. And we're going to be in the Goth Room at Glitter Goth, which is at Arlene Francis Center in Santa Rosa, California. And it's from 7 to 11. There's 4 DJs per room. So there's 2 rooms. So that means that there's 8 DJs total. Each DJ gets an hour. So, yeah. And we asked for a $10 donation, but it's totally no-to-flop, which is no one turned away for lack of funds. And we also have our buddy coming out. Or usually we have our friend Tacos El Grand Mac that serves tacos every event, but this time we're gonna have our buddy come out and do hot dogs. His name's Dirty Dogs, and he serves up really good food, so we make sure that you have enough, you know, food to dance the night away. And Glitter Room, you're gonna hear some really dope DJs, Navid and Fifth Dimension. So Erica is also in there, and then Make Wine Not War. I haven't met them yet, but that's the Glitter Room, I believe. And then they're going to do, like, you know, party music and, you know, funk, house, techno, disco and stuff. And then the Goth Room has DJ Mr. White and myself. And who else is in the Goth Room? Let me double check. I don't know why, even though that's the room I'm playing in. It's DJ Unseelie. I think that's how you pronounce her name. I haven't met her yet, but I've seen her like on the interwebs, and she plays killer goth stuff. And then there's also, let me double check.
1: Domo.
0: How could I forget? Dude, Domo's the all-star. He's usually a glitter guy, but yeah, every once in a while he'll go into the Goth Room and play some killer like new wave and synth pop. And he's one of those guys I was talking about that's like, you know, definitely a veteran in the game, you know, awesome vinyl DJ. And he's like the main disco guy around here. But like I said, he'll go in the Goth Room and kick butt in there. But yeah, that's the lineup we have for it. And like I said, first Saturdays of the month at Arlene Francis Center. And yeah, we hope to see you there. And it's all ages, you know, families come to it, you know, where it's all about, you know, building a community space that, you know, can we can all enjoy the music and have a good time in such a, you know, sometimes distracting and crazy world we're in. And yeah, that's who Glitter Goth is, and that's what we do.
1: I appreciate you so much. This is DJ, oh my God, Hypatia.
0: Hypatia, yes.
1: Yes, I did it again. I love it. This is the part where I give 3 minutes to every guest that has any like social media or whatever they want to promote or their own personal projects that they're doing. So for you, the floor is yours.
0: All right, cool. Well, I just explained Glitter Goth, so I'll just jump to some other things. Hypatia, that's pretty much, I go under my DJ name for that, but I do have solo original music that's going to be going under that name. That's, you know, death rock and also dark wave as well, and like some new wave synth pop kind of stuff. So, you know, I kind of like dabble with all that kind of stuff and in that vein. So you can find me on IG at Hypatia Wave, all, you know, obviously one, you know, word. And then also another event that I'm also a part of is Helheim, which is at the California Theater. And we just did a big collab night with all the local nights. It was just a couple weeks ago. It was basically all the local nights getting together, Glitter Goth, Helheim, Tulpa, Riveted. We all came on the same roof for that event, and that was really dope. We also just brought, earlier this year, we brought David J of Bauhaus and Love and Rockets, and that was a really fun event. And we've only done 2 events this year, but usually we do 4, and we're going to do 4 events next year, once every 3 months, basically throughout the year. But we do have one more event this year, and it's not, the date's not released yet, but the flyer's not released, but it's on October 17th, and that will be at the California Theater. I'll be DJing. We will be hosting a crew from Oakland that's really dope, too, as well, like a crew. So it's going to be like Helheim collabing with the crew from Oakland. And it's going to be all vinyl DJs that night. And, yeah, October 17th, look us up on IG called Helheim Goth Night. And check out bitterendbooking. I'm like, is it a website or is it IG? Anyways, IG. It's on IG. Check out Bitter End Booking. We do the Helheim stuff and also do punk and metal shows. We just had a really dope sold-out show at Gilman a couple weeks ago. And, yeah, Bitter End Booking, there's that. A shout-out to also some other local bookers around here, Down the Street Booking as well. Shout-out to... you know, Tulpa and Riveted and Glitter Goth and Helheim, and basically all the events around here that are trying to put stuff on. And shout out to Arlene Francis Center. Shout out to, let's see. I don't know. There's so many people to shout out. But anyways, I guess that's what I could say. Shout out to Coffin Hunters. Those guys are dope. They're a local heavy metal band that's like Thin Lizzy mixed with early Judas Priest. Those are my homies.
1: Nice.
0: And yeah, you should check them out. Bitter End, actually, we just started a record label, and it's called Bitter End Records, and we put out their first record as our, or not their first record, but it's our first record, obviously, we put out for ourselves, and it's their third one, I think. And yeah, Cosmic Dawn, we put out on vinyl, and I think, believe CD is going to come up pretty soon. But yeah, really dope band. The singer of that band right now is touring Europe with another band. He's in Nefarious with members of Exodus, Heathen, and some other Death Angel as well. So shout out to Sean, wherever you're at in Europe. So yeah, really nice guy. And I don't know, I could just name a list of names, but I'll end it there, I guess. You know, my 3 minutes is probably up.
1: No, you're fine. You're okay. you're absolutely good. I was gonna ask, how was that event with David J? Because that was like, I did an event with David J and it was amazing.
0: Oh really? Oh yeah. It was great. You know, pretty much like they saw us doing some cool stuff with, you know, Helheim there. And, you know, we've been doing, I think we're on like, you know, our, At that point, that was our eighth event, and like each time was really selling out and, making headway. So I, kind of picked up on the airways, I guess. And I heard that he was definitely down to come through and DJ, and he was super nice, really good dude. And that was such a privilege to like DJ alongside, and as a bass player myself growing up listening to his tracks, it was definitely a huge honor too. And, just really polite and nice guy. But yeah, it was definitely a huge honor. The one part that was really cool about that for me personally was like, I'm DJing and I'm the DJ right before him. And like, I'm like waiting for him to kind of come down. I'm like, oh, I think it's about to be his time. And all of a sudden I get like a tap on the back of my shoulder and there he is. I'm like, oh, the man has arrived. Right. So he basically was like, what did he say? He was like, oh, can you like find like a long track? Like, so I can get my 40, because he was doing all 45s, I believe, that night.
1: Yeah.
0: And, yeah. And he basically was like getting his 45s all assembled and stuff. And as I'm going through my crate, I brought some Bauhaus and Love and Rockets, but I didn't know the etiquette of that. Like, I was like, is it cool if I play this? Like, he's in, the same, room here is like, I'm sure he's totally cool with it, but I kind of just like held it off to the side. But anyways, I'm flipping through my records and we're standing next to each other and he sees my copy of Bauhaus Burning from the Inside. And he actually signed that record for me a couple years beforehand when I saw him play like, he was DJing like garage rock kind of stuff in a really small pub in Santa Rosa, where there was only like 40 people there because it was like, the tickets sold out like that. But it was a really cool intimate gig and that's kind of where I first saw him play. But anyways, he signed that record for me there. And I just happened to be passing by that record and he kind of points to it and he's like, yeah, you should put that one. Or he's like, yeah, do that. And I was like, yeah, you sure? That's cool. And he's like, yeah, put that on. And so I pulled out the record and he was like, all right, well, what's the longest song on here? Like, what's a good song to put on? I was like, well, I guess the hit on this track or this album is She's in Parties. And he's like, yeah, put that one on. So basically, I got to open up his set with She's in Parties. So I put my record on, put She's in Parties on, and I started playing it. And then I just walked off stage and then let him put it back in the sleeve. But that was actually that one of, being one of my favorite songs and from one of my favorite bands. It was definitely like something I'll cherish for sure. Even though it was like a small kind of thing, but that was definitely a real treat and honor to be able to open that for him.
1: I got to interview him, so that was amazing for me.
0: Oh yeah, well, I want to hear what you. Yeah, that experience. Yeah, let's hear that.
1: No, I got to interview him. They did a event. He came and did a event in June called "Shot in the Dark," and I DJ'd that event, and he was in the main room, and we had a Q&A session, and I was the person that got to interview him. So I got to ask him a bunch of cool questions, one of which was like, I knew that he wasn't going to talk about Love and Rockets touring with Porno for Pyros, but I wanted to know his feeling of what happened during that time period. And he was very kind, and I could tell that he was very much just it still was a disappointing situation for him to witness Navarro and Peter Farrell falling out like that and at the end of the tour. And so he had said some really cool things about the tour before the meltdown. And then we went in and talking about like some of the obscure stuff that he likes, which was really cool because I didn't think that he listened to a lot of XTC. And he he was like, yeah, I definitely like to listen to it. He's like, but you know, he's much of a the lead singer is a recluse now, so he doesn't go out in public and talk to people or anything like that. But you know, we were talking about some of our favorite tracks and stuff about that. And then I asked him a couple of questions that normally he gets from, you know, all around the world about, you know, specific Bauhaus songs and stuff like that. But I stopped it from there and I said, you get these type of questions, but I want to know about specific Love and Rocket stuff. What was the concept when you first got together with everybody else? And then the biggest hit that you sang on, which was, you know, top 10 hit in the UK and like a top 20 hit in America. But what about and I had for, now the now the song blanks now my the now the song that he did blanked, and I brought that up and he like smiled at me and chuckled, and he's like, a person that did his research, don't we love that? And then he like everybody laughed and stuff, and I enjoyed it. It was so nice. And he I have to say that if you run a venue, at least when I ran a venue and we had artists come in, I made sure that my employees, from the door guy to the bartenders to the sound engineers to my promo people to the janitors, right, all knew what this person looked like. In and without makeup, you know. So I was walking out to get some air because it was hot, and the security guard stopped David, Mr. J, and did not let him in. And I was like, what? He's the headliner. And they're like, who? I said, he's the headliner. He's the reason why we're all here.
0: Literally, it's like,
1: And then the guy that was accepting tickets, like the you know, checking IDs and stuff, and he's like, "Well, who are you?" Now, mind you, behind you, there's they had the promoter did individual pictures, headshots of each DJ and each performer, right? So when he asked me who I was, I looked up, and David, Mr. J, saw the picture, and we both looked at each other, and then I pointed to the picture behind him, like literally to the picture behind him, and he looked at me and he's like, "What's that supposed to mean?" And I go, "Well, I mean, I guess that picture would say that would answer the question of who am I? I am DJ Mr. White. I am currently about to play in like 20 minutes. And this gentleman standing next to me is oh wait. The guy on that picture behind me, that picture right there, that's him. And the guy that's on the marquee that says David J, that would be this gentleman here. Needless to say, the guy was like really rude, but he finally got him. Like we finally let him in, or they finally let him
0: That's you know that's yeah that's wild.
1: in.
0: I mean, and that guy's, I mean, it's cool though. I mean, like, I don't know, like I said, I only did that one event with him, but you know, and I've seen him at a couple other places, but you know, he just seems like a chill guy who's like probably like mildly annoyed, but he's not gonna like be tripping out. He's just like, well,
1: No,
0: whatever.
1: he was laughing at it actually. He was like, you handled that way better than I've seen most people do. And we laughed and stuff, and he signed a poster for me and autographed some things. It was very, very, very, very, very, very pleasant experience, and I was honored to be with him, to be in a show with him. But I was like trying not to be starstruck, because before I started interviewing, he like pulls me aside and he's like, what is, he's like, so are you from here? And I said, no, I grew up in Los Angeles. He's like, oh, that's where I live. And I was like, oh, that's awesome.
0: Yeah.
1: And he's like, so do you like Bauhaus or Love and Rockets? And I was like, I don't like either of them, but I do like a couple of songs, but I'm not a giant fall over, I'm gonna throw panties on the stage type of fan.
0: Right.
1: But I definitely recognize the importance of your bands, and its importance to the genre of music. So there would not be half of the bands right now if it wasn't for Bauhaus or Love and Rockets. 100%, 100%, 10 toes down. They would, half of these bands would not be existing.
0: That's true.
1: It's not for any of that. The guys that you did, you know, you and Peter Murphy would have never made it. Never. Ever, ever, ever.
0: Yeah.
1: And he looked at me and he was like, I am rather impressed with your knowledge of you know, the genre and everything. And he's like, that's amazing. I look forward to working with you. And he shook my hand and walked away. Yeah. And I said, I love your shoes. And he's like, he was wearing Creepers. And he's like, you can't have them. And he walked away laughing. And I was laughing. It was great. We had a good time. It was great.
0: Yeah, exactly. And, you know, I mean, like you're saying with, you know, Bauhaus and stuff, like I initially got into Bauhaus. And then at this point, I probably actually listen to a little more Love and Rockets than I would say even Bauhaus now, even though I love both of them. But that one album I've been listening to in particular a lot is Earth, Sun, Moon. That's a really good one. I've been jamming to that in my car. And he does a song on there, No New Tale to Tell, which is a really good one. And
1: yeah,
0: he sings
1: on it. That's his song that he did. That's the top 20 song that was in America. Yeah.
0: Right. And I, before we did the event, I saw him at the California there where we do Helheim, and he was like a handful of months prior, and he was doing like, it was like a last minute show they kind of added. So it was like, just like posted, you know, like maybe 2 weeks beforehand. So there was definitely people there, but it wasn't like super packed. So it was like, it was really cool. It was like super intimate. You know, I'm sure if it was like, you know, posted a lot more, had a lot more time, you know, to like be out there. But it was a really good, you know, show. And that's when the first time I've seen him do like acoustic stuff, and he played that song. And he, you know, did, it was just him up there. And he also had like a bass player. His manager, Darwin, is a really sweet guy and awesome dude. And he had a piano player with him. And it was definitely an experience. And like what you said, you know, I mean, I, whether it's meeting him or I've met other people, you know, too, as well, where it's just like, you know, at the end of the day, they're just people and humans. And just, you know, like, you know, even if someone I like absolutely love their stuff, you know, I'm not going to go up to them and be like, oh my God, like all this kind of stuff. I go up to them and I just say, hey, I really love and appreciate your work. And just kind of like leave it at that. And if they want to chit chat, you know, I'll chit chat, you know, but you know, like I'm not going to like, you know, crowd them or anything like that. So when it came to, you know, especially since we're doing an event with him, it's kind of like, hey, thanks for coming out. You know, we chatted for a bit and it was really pleasant. And, you know, it was just an honor to even have him there and be down with it. And as far as I'm, you know, heard, he really liked it. So yeah. It was so
1: like down to earth and awesome. I swear to God. The last question I was going to ask before I go, because I know we've been talking for a while, which I appreciate it. Thank you very, very much. Appreciate you so much for taking the time to do this. When you were doing your Helheim show with Riveted, have you met DJ Agrofem?
0: She was DJing with Helheim. And it's, you know, like initially, and then she's also done, and then she's also doing Riveted now. So like, we've met for sure.
1: I love her. I love her to death. I love her. She's amazing. I should get you put on to the club, to the Goth Night The Goth Knight, the Bucks in Santa Cruz. I know that's a little
0: Thank you. Thank you.
1: that's a distance, but I think that you would have an amazing time. And yeah, because those kids are awesome, and the scene down there is really cool. So, and that's where I met Agro Friend, was at the Bucks, and then we DJed together, and then I got to see Riveted this year, and met the guy, the guitar player for Combi Christ.
0: Oh, okay, yeah, that's dope.
1: Yeah, I was like, wow. And then I was like, oh, I don't think he is really going to talk to me. And then he found me on social media and friended me, and then asked me plumbing stuff.
0: So here we go. Call me Christ and then plumbing stuff.
1: Right. And I was laughing. I thought that was great. But
0: yeah.
1: I appreciate you again for taking the time to join me on my show. I cannot wait to spin with you, with my old CDJs. But we're gonna have a good time. And again, it's gonna be an honor to DJ Glitter Goth, and I am very happy to have you on the House of Love radio show. So thank you very much, DJ Hypatia. Everybody, find DJ Hypatia. Oh, your socials.
0: Yes, I did mention them, I believe, earlier, but I'll really quickly. On Instagram, Hypatia Wave, Glitter Goth Club, Helheim Goth Night, Bitter End Booking.
1: There you go.
0: Social media, yeah, those four.
1: Find this individual, friend, share, like, subscribe, give them all the money you can. And absolutely. And I would love to have you on the show again on sometime. And let's talk funk, house, disco, and then maybe I should have you on the black metal show. There you go.
0: Yeah, I mean, you know, anywhere from, you know, disco and funk to death and black metal and anything in between that. I'm definitely down to come back on the show. Definitely enjoyed like having a good chat. You know, maybe I can get my chops back for figuring out what tracks are. I got 5 out of 8 though. You know, wasn't that bad?
1: 5 out of 8 is not bad. Do not kick yourself. That was good. That was.
0: I know. I just joke about myself. You know, I was just like.
1: that was good. That was good. Well, ladies and gentlemen, once again, thank you very much. We're going to go listening. We're going to listen to DJ Hypatia picked 5 songs from their collections. And right now we are going to listen to, give me just a second because I'm an idiot when it comes to this stuff. We're going to listen to Poison Heart by the Ramones. Right here on BFF.FM, House of Love. Please enjoy.

Yes, ladies and gentlemen, let's talk about what we just heard. That last one was Laura Second by Fields of the Nephilim. That was on their Dawn Razor album. Before that was Dance With Me, which I knew. I'd said on the show that I wasn't sure what that was. Or before the show, I should say. Or maybe it was. I don't know. Lords of the New Church. And I do remember that song. That was a damn good song. I love that. That was good. Thank you. Thank you very much for that one. And then before that was Depeche Mode, Everything Counts. And then we started off with the Ramones, Poison Heart. There was a fourth or fifth song that I am going to mention by DJ Hypatia, but time, what we have. We don't have a lot of it. And that was I Wish I Was a Dog by Alien Sex Fiend. You should do it. You should find it. It's 8 minutes long. Do it. I'm sure it'll be fine. Just kidding. I want to say thank you to DJ Hypatia for joining us. I cannot, you know, the one thing I love about this is that you get to talk to people and you come on and you're like, I have a subject. And all of a sudden you go on these awesome tangents and you learn so much about the other person. And you know what? I had a good time. And the fact that I'm going to pick their brain for the Black Death Metal show coming up, I'm excited. I'm going to have them back on the show. So thank you very much, DJ Hypatia. We're going to be up there, Glitter Goth, this Saturday from 7 to 11 at the Irene Francis Center in Santa Rosa. Come on down. Trust me. It's going to be a good time. And then Sunday. We're going to be at the Box. I'm going to be at the Box with DJ Owen, host of the Hanging Garden Radio Show, with the usual suspects DJing goth music. It is Labor Day weekend. Y'all don't have school on Monday. Y'all don't have work on Monday. I shouldn't hear anything. No excuses. Y'all need to be there. Be great. Anyway, thank you so much for coming over midnight to 2 here. Y'all at the club, you're working out. Hell, y'all might be knocking boots. I don't know. But if you are listening to me, I appreciate it. And for those from across the pond, and you can listen to me at a normal, decent hour, mwah, mwah, mwah. I love you. Love you so much. Until next time, America, can't wait. Thank you again. This has been the House of Love. I am your host, DJ Mr. White. And we see you.

soul. Just when things were getting good, the kid had to go. Well, I'll see you later.

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Or do you want to be a leader? You've got to think for yourself. Don't want to put any notions in your

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This is Boots Riley. You are listening to BFF.FM. And this is just in case you thought you were listening to some other station, but somehow typed in these letters. We want to let you know that you've made a mistake, but probably a good one. All right. So keep it locked right here.

0: 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The month's been kind of crazy, so I'm finally, like, going through all my texts. And, I was just kind of wondering what it means when you say,
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This is Boots Riley. You are listening to BFF.FM. And this is just in case you thought you were listening to some other station, but somehow typed in these letters. We want to let you know that you've made a mistake, but probably a good one. All right. So keep it locked right here.

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Best frequencies forever. I'm Ray, hoping you ease into the week. Happy Monday morning, everybody. Thanks for joining me. Thanks for tuning in. As we get going, I don't know, it's a little rough this morning. The time change and all that. So I feel like I'm running a little behind schedule. I don't know about it. But we will make it happen today. So let's see quickly. Let's talk about some music that we just heard. That was the Mock Turtles with Can You Dig It. Before that, we heard from the Soup Dragons. Divine Thing was the track. Jam in there with That's Entertainment. Happy Mondays, Kinky Afro. What was before that? A little bit of New Order. I think it was the single version of Temptation. And started off the set with Groovy Train by The Farm, which just came across my radar again. They just, I think it was the 34th, not the 35th, because I think it was 1991, anniversary of that single being released. And I still love it, but I remember when it came out and I just had that thing on repeat. for a really long time, probably through the bulk of 1991. It's a really great song. So I kind of started there this morning, and that's sort of what inspired a lot of the tracks I pulled. So we're going to be in that whole sort of British guitar-y, electronic-y kind of vibe today. So that's what is in store for the rest of the hour. And hey, just want to remind everybody that Cult Hero is made possible because BFF is community supported radio, and that means you. So if you like what we do, and presumably you do because you're listening right now, you can hit that link and make a tax deductible donation to help us keep doing what we love to do, which is making radio right here in the heart of San Francisco. So click that link. 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So, you know, if you don't feel like getting up quite this early to listen to me, you can do so at your leisure. 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Lots of stuff coming up in March and beyond. 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Anyway, and with that, I think we'll get right back to it, but like I said, I'm Ray. 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

tuned into Cult Hero here on BFF.FM. I'm Ray. Hoping you ease into your week. Yeah, I don't know. Struggling a little bit with the time change myself, but hopefully you're faring a little better than I am. But yeah, just kind of getting into it. Let's talk a little bit about what we heard. That was The Associates just now. The Rhythm Divine is the track. Before that, a little bit of LCD Sound System, Losing My Edge, Electronic, featuring Bernard Sumner from New Order, and Johnny Marr from The Smiths, of course. Get the Message was the track. And then at the top of the set, the track was called Walk Away from Cast. So that's what we've heard. Let me do a quick look. 7 minutes left. So I'll be out of here in just a few, but fear not. Keep it locked right here on BFF.FM. We got you covered, and I'll be back at you next week. So yeah, I think we'll just jump right back to it. This time, a little bit of Yaz situation here on Cult Hero. Keep it locked right here on BFF.FM.

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You're listening to Casually Crying on BFF.fm. I'm your host, Sweet Tea. You just heard a new song by local band Sour Widows called Blood in the Grass. It's the first single from their upcoming album, Sigil, coming out on October 23rd, which is coming up kind of quick. And today on Casually Crying, you are going to hear a little Outside Lands recap, then some new tunes from the past couple weeks, and I hope you are enjoying your Friday morning. Thanks so much for tuning into BFF.fm.

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I am Sweet Tea, and I'm also here with my good friend DJ Mickey. I don't know if you can hear him purring in the background. And you just heard Lucy Dacus, Ethel Kane, After, and that first song is by Hot and Freddy. So this year I got to go to Outside Lands on Saturday, and that last set was all songs that I heard throughout the day. I was really, really, really excited to see Lucy Dacus live, and my friend and I were able to get extremely close to the front. And when Lucy sang the song Bullseye, she brought out Julian Baker to sing it with her, and I absolutely lost my mind. That was incredible. And then after that, Ethel Kane was playing at that same stage, and my friend is a bigger fan than I am of Ethel Kane. And I always feel like if I don't really know an artist super well, that it's like really weird if I'm in the front at a show. I'm just like, is this allowed? But it was fine. I really enjoyed that set. It was great. And this next set are songs that I would have loved to hear at Outside Lands on Friday or Sunday. Thanks so much for tuning in to Casually Crying.

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You just heard Strong Boy, Arlo Parks, Rachel Chinariri, Absolutely Yours, and Sjogren with a brand new song called Lavender and Gray. Really great to hear new music from Sjogren. They are a local Bay Area band. And thanks so much for tuning in to Casually Crying.

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I've been your host, Sweet Tea. You just heard Sydney Gish, and before that you heard Freak Slug and Sewing Club with some new music. And this past week I got to go to a listening party at the Planetarium for Phoebe Bridgers' new album, Lost Weekend, which is out today. And don't worry, we will be talking about that extensively in the next broadcast. Thank you so much for tuning in to Casually Crying. Thanks for listening to BFF.FM, and I hope you have a great weekend. Bye.

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Shiver me timbers, this is Stuck in the Garage on BFF.FM. I'm DJ Coomdog. We got songs about falling in hour two, but first here's new music from The Tubbs.

we've got, I agree. I'm not too happy about it. But at least with these flats, these large flats in redevelopment areas, there is plenty of open space around them, which helps a great deal.

It's Stuck in the Garage, and that was Today Jr. with Waiting for a Change from their excellent new album Stranger Days. For that, Johnny Foreigner with The New Navigation from the album Forwards. And we start things off with The Tubs and the title track of their new album Hard Life. 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

0: All your bass are belong to us. This is Stuck in the Garage. You just heard Joel Cusimano with Buying Time from the Appendix EP for that Working Men's Club with a single called Devout. And we start things off with Kristen Hirsch and Moths from her new album Sugar on Blackstone. Now it's time to dig into the listener mailbag. This week's message is from Horatio H. of New York City.
1: Hello. As a CEO of a Fortune 500 company, I know what it takes to keep a business thriving, especially in these difficult economic times. That's why I'm imploring my fellow business owners to do away with remote work and get your people back in the office. Look, over 6 years ago, we got through it and the work from home option made sense at that time. But things are back to normal now, and we need to get back to that daily office grind. Now, sure, I understand that some companies have workers located all over the country and maybe even the world, which can make it difficult for everybody to be in the same office. But I truly believe that this is what companies need to succeed. I know with my company, we've been requiring workers to be back in the office 5 days a week since 2022, and things are going great. It is true that 80% of our staff left after we put that requirement in place, but we hired new workers and things are going fine. I know that when I'm in the office once a week, things are hustling and bustling and the morale is great. It's a mental health thing, really. And for those of you who say nobody wants to commute anymore, well, you're just wrong. Some of my workers are commuting 3 hours every day, and they never complain to me about it. We created an app that they can use while they're commuting to be even more productive, and they love it. When I get back from my annual 6-week vacation to Aruba, we're going to have a big party for everyone, and I know they just can't wait for it. The difference in productivity from work from home to being in the office is enormous, even if the actual profits don't show it. Take my word for it and get back to work. Okay, I've got to run now because I've got a strategy call to take for my hot tub. Toodles! Back to the music now with Beck.

No parking on the dance floor, it's stuck in the garage. That was the A La La's with Vinny DeGama from the album Sirenas. Before that, Future Birds with Fly On from Far Out Country 1 and 2. And we start things off with Beck and the title track of his new album, Ride Lonesome. And now the rock rolls on with Ty Segall.

0: Let's do it again.
1: Rally Around the Family. This is Stuck in the Garage. I just played Evil Island with No Good from the album Terraform the Afterlife. For that, Upper Wilds with Reaper from Mercury. Chat Pile with Influence from Who Loves the Sun. And we started that set off with Ty Siegel and Let Go from his new album Chrome. I've got one last set this hour, starting with Velocity Girl.

0: Closed out hour one of Stuck in the Garage with Dinosaur Jr. and No Friends from the new album There Near. For that, Real Numbers with This Empty Frame from Was It Always This Way. And we started that set off with Velocity Girl and I Know Exactly What You Mean from the compilation 1989 to 1992.
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0: Back for hour two of Stuck in the Garage on BFF.FM. I'm DJ Coondog. Sometimes, despite our best efforts, we end up falling down. This hour I've got songs about falling, starting with the Catherine Wheel,

Playing songs about falling this hour on Stuck in the Garage. That was the Jesus Lizard with Falling Down from their last album, Rack. For that, Dax Riggs with Even the Stars Fall from Seven Songs for Spiders. Radium Dolls with All That Falls from Wound Up. And we started things off in the mid-90s with Catherine Wheel and Way Down from their album, Happy Days. And now here's Tricky Woo.

Ride the Tiger. This is Stuck in the Garage. You just heard Black Sabbath with Falling Off the Edge of the World from the Mob Rules album. For that, Bullet La Volta with Swan Dive from the album Swan Dive. Noting that the song is two words and the album title is one word. So do with that what you will. And we start things off with Tricky Woo and Fell From a Cloud from the album Sometimes I Cry. And now it's time to fall forward with Yola Tango.

What goes up must come down. You're listening to Stuck in the Garage, and that was Dude York with the title track of their album Falling. For that, Ben Queller with his song Falling from Sha Sha. And we started that set off with Yola Tengo and Our Way to Fall from the great album And Then Nothing Turned Itself Inside Out. And now more Falling songs with Tony Molina.

Thanks for listening to Stuck in the Garage this week. Just played Songs About Falling by De La Soul and Teenage Fan Club with Fallen from the Judgment Night soundtrack. And by the way, I actually watched that movie for the first time last year, and yeah, it was not good. For that, Scarce with Will Fall Down from Noble Scars. And we start things off with Tony Molina and See Me Fall from Confront the Truth. Going to close out the show with The Pursuit of Happiness and When the Sky Comes Falling Down from Love Junk. Dump Truck with Watch Her Fall from the collection Live at CBGB's 86 and 88. And The Black Angels with Empires Falling from Wilderness of Mirrors. And until next time, watch out for falling anvils.

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What kind of love you? Yeah, man. Come see me. You don't know, sir.

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2: Check, check. Good morning, everybody. It's your host, Earth Angel. This is the 116th episode of Down to Earth with Earth Angel. Thank you.
9: Wait, scratch that. This is your host, Earth Angel. I'm coming at you live. And this is now the 118th episode of Down to Earth with Earth Angel. This is my first show back, y'all, since I went to Mexico with Psyched Radio. And what a freaking crazy experience that was, y'all. It made me very proud to be Mexican. It made me very proud to be a rockera. Made me very proud to be a sonidera. Yeah. Sorry, I'm still like, I just walked in kind of like 5 minutes ago, but there's a lot of buttons I gotta press that y'all don't know about, you know? So, let's see if this thing's working. I brought my controller out there, guys. First lesson learned, don't do that. Do not bring your controller to Mexico. Unless it's like one of them cheapy $100 ones, okay? You're gonna have to pay the aduana, okay? And my next advice is, low-key, don't go to Mexico if you don't know how to speak Spanish. I can speak Spanish pretty good. I got myself out of some situations out there, okay? Some situations that I cannot tell you on the online systems. So, let's see. I want to play for y'all. Oh my God. Being in Mexico, going back and forth between all the places lately, I missed a bunch of shows. I was in the U.S., when one of my favorite artists, Carlos Cortez, who performs in Ciudad de Mexico. I don't know if he's from there. I don't want to claim that for him. But plays in Mexico. I just missed his show. He had a really cool, like, free Vans show. Shout out Vans, bro. Shout out my fucking Vans. Putting on alternative music since freaking 1990 or whatever the fuck. Yeah, shout out Vans. No, I just recently saw something really cool that, like, the owner of Vans was, like, never really too concerned about making a lot of money and put a lot of money into art and music and culture sponsorships and stuff like that. So, shout out to motherfucking Vans, all right? let's see where we at. Okay, I have this music set up for y'all. So, anyways, yes, Carlos Cortez did that show with Vans. And I was just super bummed that I missed it. And I just keep missing him. Like, he's in a place where I just was and vice versa, blah, blah, blah. That just keeps happening with a bunch of artists. So I'm going to play a bunch of those artists because I keep missing out on them. This is Carlos Cortez's newest song. Cada quien con cada cual. It's so cute. It's really, this show started out, I played a lot of hip hop and R&B because that's like what I grew up on. And this song is giving, like, American hip-hop R&B sample. So I hope you like it. Let me make sure that everything is working. And, yeah, this is Cada Quien con Cada Cual. Ahí no va a servir. Oh, there we go.

That was Cada Quien con Cada Cual. Sorry, I keep getting mixed up. And next I have another song by Carlos Cortez that I want to play for y'all. I just want to put them up next to each other just so y'all can remember his name. This song is called Se Va. And another good one, but it's a little bit more perreo style, a little bit more reggaeton. So I like the last song because I love a good lo-fi hip-hop vibe. I'm not going to lie. And in Spanish, you've won me over. I'm not, you know? Make sure to cancel. Oh, okay. Sorry. Record box things. So anywho, this song is called Se Va, also by Carlos Cortez. Remember his name, y'all, because either I'm going to book him or you're going to see him one day. He's going to be great. He is great. But one day he'll get his flowers, as they say.

And that was Esa Baby by Carlos Cortez. So first you heard a song from 2026, and this last song was from, I think, like 2023 or 2024.

Another person that I want to see live and that is going to be in the Bay Area on November 7th, Álvaro Díaz is going to be in San Jose. And his most recent album, I have a whole episode about it, but it was called Omakase. Even, and honestly, my first episode about it, it's one of those albums that you really got to let it sink in. You really got to understand what he was doing. I read some of his interviews and stuff after, and I understood it way more. Oh, and I'm so happy about these tickets, you guys, but I'm in a pickle because I bought tickets to see Bad Gyal in Los Angeles on November 6th, and I bought also tickets to see Álvaro Díaz on November 7th in San Jose. So stay tuned to see how that goes. But I really want to see them both. But anyways, back to Álvaro. On tour with him, he's bringing Matt Louis. Y'all know I love Matt Louis. Matt Louis is like a queer, like I would say like gender fluid, like artist. Maybe he's not gender fluid, but he talks a lot about like expressing his masculinity and femininity. So I would describe that as gender fluid, but I don't know if he considers that like his identity per se. Anywho, Matt Louis is from Puerto Rico as well. He makes electronic music. I've played some of his songs with Right Now. I'll cue some things up after this, but so yeah, Alvaro is gonna tour his album Omakase. Matt Louis is joining him, and it's just I can just feel it and picture it now. The most beautiful Puerto Rican electronica link up that like and lyrical link up that you ever heard. So anyways, this is one of my favorite songs from the album, and I like it because it has like a little cumbia beat, and I listen to it a lot in Mexico because there was just so much cumbia all around me. So, and y'all know I listen to a lot of reggaeton. So this song is like the perfect little combination of them both. So this is Pienso en Ti by Álvaro Díaz off his new album, Omakase.

That last song was Piensas en Mí by Fred Again and Latin Mafia. I love the project that they did together. I love the concept of it. I was playing Te Estoy Correteando before they released it anywhere. Me and my boyfriend, we pirated that off of freaking YouTube. Oh, maybe I shouldn't say that. Whatever. It was like a live performance. I downloaded it and kind of edited it. And then I was playing it out, and it got such a good, like, response. I thought it was such an experimental cumbia. And I played it at Crybaby, which I feel like can be not a tough crowd, but, like, they don't really want things too experimental, I would say, over there. Anywho, so, yeah, I was playing that song, and so I was just so super excited when I saw that Fred Again and Latin Mafia were making a project. I was like, I really hope that they, you know, finish that song and put it on there. And they did. So thank you to the musical gods. They heard me. I have a bunch of songs I want to play right now. I'm like downloading things as we speak. But that song, Piensas en Mí, I think would go really well with the very first song from Karol G's new album. I've been listening to this song a lot. I feel like there's always so much like celebrity drama that surrounds her. She's just a really, what's the word? I can't think of the word. I don't know. I'm not gonna say elusive. I don't know. I don't know what the word is. But she's a hot topic, I guess. And her album was just really, really, really good. A lot of people have like their opinions or whatever, but this is one of my favorite songs. This song is called Te Llevas Todo. And it's the first song on the album, and it's giving very, like, house music. It's a high BPM bop. So if you haven't heard it yet, I know Baby Wow is going crazy, and I'm going to play Baby Wow later. That one just has to be put on. I think sometimes I don't like to repeat songs too much, but then I remember this is a radio station, and what do you hear on the radio? You hear these songs over and over again, and that's how you learn all the lyrics. That's how you sing them along, so I'm going to keep playing things. Baby Wow, she deserves her play. Oh my gosh, congratulations to Rosalski. Congratulations to Judeline. I love Rosalski. I'll throw some of him in here. But he has music that I've been loving for years as well. He's actually classically trained. Again, I have another episode where I speak more in depth about Rosalski. But yeah, he's classically trained. Oh my God, watch his Tiny Desk. Tiny Desk is the number one thing that I can recommend. He's just such a talented individual. So very happy to have found his music. And I'm very happy that he is getting his flowers so kind of, I guess, early in his like public career. So because, you know, he's been playing piano like since he was a child and playing instruments since he was a child. So I always love to see people's hard work pay off. That makes me so it just fills me up with joy. I can't even explain it. Like, I wish there was, like, a better way to say it. But I literally feel my body become, like, full of love when I see people just progressing and in their creativity and stuff. I saw so much of that when I was in Mexico. And now that I'm back, I also get to kind of realize that with the people who've been around me this whole time, you know. But because I'm back with fresh eyes, I get, like, a little bit of a new appreciation. Yeah, and shout out to my radio neighbor after me is Abuela's Pantry, DJ Abuela or DJ Space Abuela threw a show yesterday, and it was all about, oh, actually, it's a flyer here. I didn't want to get this verbiage incorrect. WTF, Wholesome Twee Fun, Indie Pop Prom. And so Abuela's been having a show on BFF for 10 years now, and BFF.fm just turned 13 years old. So it's just cool. You know, I just love this so much. So I'm low-key going to take one of these posters. It's so cute. But I thought it was so funny. Wholesome Twee Fun. And then, yeah, like the word, you know, the genre and the word is not something that I was very familiar with. But Abuela's always showing me new music and stuff that I didn't think that I would like. But I always do when it's on her show. So go ahead and tune in after this. She's on 2 to 4, only on BFF.fm. So yeah,
She threw a live show yesterday, and that shit looked popping. And they had, like, low-key, I'm, like, a little bit, I'm not really into, like, puppets and stuff. But somehow she makes me like puppets. Like, I'm like, how is that possible? So, you know, if you're in San Francisco and you like indie stuff, I really recommend tapping in with that radio station and like other events that they throw and stuff. So, anywho, we're back. And also, she's Mexican too, just to throw that in there. Just to throw that in the mix. Yeah. And yeah, I think like, you know, I have like a pretty much like a Spanish music station at this point. And I'm speaking in English, but yeah, I like to have my music in Spanish, but it's not the only music that I listen to. And I always like to reiterate that like most Latinos are multilingual, bilingual, trilingual, you know, so I feel like we get to enjoy a plethora of music. So, and I love when, you know, we're just not put in a box or whatever. So if you are Latino and you like some wholesome twee fun, this is the shit for you. Okay, and then we'll just keep going. I have like honestly a bunch of songs in the queue, so I'm gonna shut the hell up for a second and just show y'all some cool songs. And other than that, I hope you are having a wonderful Friday. It's about 12:30, and yeah, we'll tune back in a second.

right, so I know that I said that I was going to rock with the music and I wasn't going to say anything for 1 second, but I do have a special announcement that Rose, the band that you just heard, the song was called Cora de Hielo. They are going to be in San Jose tomorrow for a daytime rave, okay? Stop what you're doing. Time out. Time out. There is a festival tomorrow in San Jose called Para Siempre. It's not even a lot of money. You can buy a family pack. I think one tick. Okay, I kind of messed up. I don't be knowing the deals sometimes. Y'all got to help me out. But I bought one ticket for $60, but I think a four-pack, a family pack, was like a way better deal. But whatever, I just be doing things in a rush sometimes, so don't mind me. But it's going to be, first of all, okay, Rose, band you just heard, Tribal Monterrey, okay? Super, super legends of the tribal genre. Snow the Product, super legend of the independent underground rap scene and Mexicana. And we have a somewhat local DJ from LA, friend of a friend, Dina. I've never seen her before, but I really, really want to because she throws a lot of Latin core, guaracha type of parties. She also does like some reggaeton stuff. So I've been actually wanting to see her for a minute and I didn't even know that she was one of the supporting DJs. Who else? I think Heavenly Arch is going to play. They're from the Bay Area. So this is kind of a big thing. The Bay is coming together. And honestly, every single person that I mentioned to, like, I was like, oh yeah, I'm going to a rave in San Jose on Saturday. And they're like, I'm going. I bought the family pack. So let me tell you that the family pack is the deal. It's called Para Siempre. It seems like a really big thing. So I don't think it's sold out or anything like that. But I'm a huge fan of Rose. They are one of my favorite producers right now, like ever. And I try to see them every chance that I can. They also just came out with a new album that I haven't gotten to listen to. So I'm playing y'all some of my favorite songs. But once I get in there, once I get in that new album next week, I'll have a lot to say for you guys. But yeah, I'm so freaking excited for tomorrow. I'm excited to listen to the music. I'm excited to get all dressed up in my rave clothes, but you know, like make it coqueta, make it Mexican. So super excited about that. And then actually in the evening, I have a show, all vinyl. Chulita Vinyl Club is going to be at the Knockout for $5 all night long. We're going to be playing cumbia, funk, disco, y más. You guys know I always throw some Latin house in there. I can't stop myself. I love this shit. I love this shit. So yeah, I always play my little Latin house. So that'll be Saturday night. But if you like what you're hearing, bro, literally go get yourself a ticket. I swear you will not regret it. It is worth it. There's going to be so many artists there. Para Siempre tomorrow in San Jose. I'm not even a promoter of this event. I don't know who's throwing this event. Okay. I just fuck with it. I fuck with it that heavy. So in that light, I will play another one of my favorite Rose songs, and then I might play one more. They kind of got famous because they released a song with Peso Pluma, and this was like a couple years ago now. Oh my gosh. Does anybody know if Peso Pluma is okay? I'm genuinely curious. Is Peso Pluma okay after breaking up with Kenya Os? I need an update. I need an update because I've been seeing things about other people. I've been seeing like, oh, super drunk, like Nathaniel on stage or whatever. Since Peso broke up with Kenya or whatever, since they broke up, I have not heard one thing about him. I'm not going to lie. Oh, my gosh. Okay, I remember the song. So they came out with a song called Apaga la Luz. And then that one got super famous. So first off, I'm going to play for y'all La Vuelta. I love this song because it has such a iconic reggaeton sample in the beginning. And then afterwards, I'll play y'all their most famous song and then we'll just keep it pushing. But I had to let y'all know that they're my favorite and they're playing tomorrow in San Jose. So here y'all go. We'll keep it pushing.

that was Archivo 5.way by Legally, out of Cancun, Mexico. Another person that I'm waiting to see, he's going to be at Coca-Cola Fest in the FA, like in end of November, I think, or something like that. But he's definitely someone I'm trying to catch. I'd love to have him in the U.S. if anyone's listening. Just checking in to let you know that you're listening to BFF.FM. This is a radio show that happens every Friday from 12 p.m. to 2 p.m. And yeah, I'm streaming on TikTok right now. I don't always get to stream on TikTok because usually I come up in here and, oh, sign me something. Your live contains themes that some may find uncomfortable and has been restricted. Reason, body exposure, and sexualized behaviors. Damn! If you don't like to perrear, just say that. Oh my god, I'm in my, like, literally in my pajamas right now. That's fucked up. Or that's messed up. I love to make them mad. I was just talking about that. I was just talking about exposing my body in my conservative neighborhood or whatever. Like, conservative as in, like, I live in a Latino cultural district. I live in San Francisco. And, you know, people look at you crazy and you just wear something that you think is cute or whatever. So there goes. I'm already banned on Instagram Live. So I'm trying with the TikTok Live. But yeah, anyways, whatever. Anyways, this is a show that's on BFF.FM. So you can tune in on our app. You can tune in through your computer. On your phone as well, the browser. But I think the app is way, way, way better. And yeah, this is a live radio show. We have hundreds of radio shows. There's hundreds of DJs. BFF is like, oh, just had our 13th birthday. So yeah, streaming to you from Mission District of San Francisco. I want to play for y'all right now. This song is called Te Entretiene. Such a cute gay music video, if that's what you want to see. And she also just performed in New York, and someone that I had for my show, Que Chimba, one of my DJs and good friends, Agent DMZ, she runs a perreo party in New York City called Perreo to the People. They are amazing, and she got to open for Right Now. She DJed for Right Now, and she had like a kind of a small private concert in New York City. So, yeah, the world is really, really, really small. If you haven't heard this song or if you don't know about Right Now, I would like to introduce you to her. She is one of my... I always say this, one of my favorite artists coming out of Puerto Rico. But I really do love her. She's really beautiful, and she also seems like a good person on the inside. So beautiful inside and out, even though I don't know her personally. That's just my vibe. And I also played another song called Abba that features Matt Louis and Right Now. So this is a song by her. And then I want to throw on, I think, one more of her and Tiny that y'all might like. This is Te Entretiene.

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1: 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And check out the whole page, check out some past episodes, and get ready for next Friday, because I'll be having a whole bunch of new music from Rose. I still have to listen to the new Viano and Tiano album. And you guys know I do this work for y'all. I will listen to all the music, and I'll give you my little suggestions. I was having too much fun mixing, to be honest, and now I don't know what to say. So we're just going to let the music speak. Oh, I did tell you guys that we were going to play a song by Rosowski, and I just remembered. So this song is Johnny Glamour. This album is really good. The album is called... Wow. Oh, okay. The album is called Daisy. Another song I like on there is Malibu, but just very cute and clever. It's really hard to describe his style, I think, because it's so unique, but it's just really playful with all the like core elements of Latin music and reggaeton and all that stuff, but such a cool new take. I don't know. I think y'all should listen to it. I might play both songs so we get a little vibe, but we have 10 minutes left. This show airs every Friday, 12 to 2. So yeah. Oh, and I have a show this Saturday at the Knockout. Come through Chulita Vinyl Club. I do digital mostly on here, but sometimes when I want to talk culture and history, I bust out the records. So, if you're located in San Francisco, definitely tap in with Chulita Vinyl Club. Follow me on Instagram. My Instagram name is earthangel_1. That's where I post most of my stuff. But I have TikTok and stuff as well. That's earthangel_1. I did pretty good on that. Sadly, we only have 10 minutes left. Abuela's Pantry is up next. And this song is Johnny Glamour by Rosowski.

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Thank you for listening, and thank you for not being dead yet.

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Thank you for not being dead. Don't die. Don't die. Please don't die. Don't hurt yourself out there. Don't. In here, everywhere. Please be caring to yourself. And those around you, okay? They might smell like shit, but also, they might not afford their life. 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Please be nice.

Talia Lafourcade probably is one of the weirdest Mexican artists, and I love her. But that is probably not true at all, and that's probably just saying, just us downplaying. But honestly, I feel like we downplay her. You're listening to a Bullish Pantry on BFF.fm. Don't downplay yourself.

say she didn't like the College Station, but her friend in this town working to graduation. She said, hey, hey, with less than 3 weeks to go, she tried to justify the goth scene, but the relevance was low. And she said, hey, hey, won't you listen to me? Will you keep the punk rock scar up beats and house fuck me, I'm tweeted, do-do-do.

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She grabbed her Slumberland guitar case and 14 Ice Bears ring took down. I have OJ poster and a band.

master at this stupid game of Uno, but at least I know the difference between a Bosco and a Bruno sicko. 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Do-do-do-do.

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Thank you for being alive. Thank you for listening. And remember, we are a nonprofit. Donate. If you have any money, donate. Please. In the richest city in the world, do you have money? I don't. Donate.

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It's your host, DJ Kelly Jane, tapping in live from the studio right here on Cap Street in the Mission District of San Francisco. What the fuck is up? Welcome to Wenchpilled Radio on this lovely Friday, September 25th, 2026. If you're listening to this broadcast, it means you made it. You made it through another week. Congratulations. The weekend is upon us. If you believe in such things. Yeah, it's great to be back in the studio. Haven't been in a little while, so it's nice to be back here sharing some beautiful music with you all today. I brought some records from my recent digs here in the city in San Francisco, as well as the Finders Keepers Record Fair. Excited to share some of those with y'all. We're opening up with some ambient stuff, some esoteric wave tunes to get you started, and we're bringing up an energy to prepare you for any weekend fun you've got going on, and there is plenty of fun to be had. So don't go anywhere. Stay tuned. 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

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Recently picked that up from Finders Keepers Record Swap from none other than Space Ghosts Crates. Shout out to Space Ghost, legend. 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I hope you're all doing well tonight. I hope everybody is finding their vibe and staying on it, riding the waves of the week, crashing gently to shore in the ocean, and finding their way. We opened up with a little bit of ambient for you off of a compilation called Ambient Senses 3, The Aroma, off of rave label Jumpin' and Pumpin'. Recent pickup from Vinyl Dreams. Also shout out to Mike B from Vinyl Dreams. It was just his birthday. Happy birthday, Mike. Thank you for the hookup. This has so many gems. I feel like I had a really transcendent rave experience last weekend, so I felt really inspired by some of the more ambient tracks I heard and how that really elevated the experience. So it was super exciting to pick this up and find so many great tracks on there, reminiscent of perhaps dance floors past and now in my possession. So I hope you enjoyed those tracks. And we opened up the set today with Natural's Unsweetened Mix by Glen Astro, followed by Hovering Glows by Terry Talmitz. And then it was Planet D, Portishead Remix by The Sabres of Paradise, followed by Rainforest Nova Mix by Trauma Club. And then we had another track off the Glen Astro. In the background here, we have Stefan Ringer with Wanna Be Bad. And we're gonna keep it going in the dance vibe. I hope you're ready. Hope you're feeling ready to go out if you're at work. Keep your eye on that door, okay? They can't hold you there much longer. It's 4:25 p.m. PST. We're here for the next hour and a half. Stay tuned. It's Wenchpilled Radio.

0: dirty. 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
0: Ain't no stopping me. 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

Earth to Wench Nation. It is your host, DJ Kelly Jane, checking in on you one more time. How are we feeling on this beautiful Friday? I'm feeling good. I'm feeling energized. And we're ready to run the tracks back. You just heard some throwback pop and R&B. You had Get Your Freak On by Missy Elliott, a classic. Before that was Dirty by Christina Aguilera featuring Redman. And we opened that up with Pony by Ginuwine, which, yes, I did just find that on vinyl. And it was one of those moments where I was like, I can't really walk away from this. You know, like, I just had to get it. It's such a classic track. I just found out that was produced by Timbaland, too. I didn't even know that. But it kind of makes sense. It's got that special magic. Before that was Girl to Girl by Dyke. By Darlin from Dyke Den. Also a track with some special magic from Oakland's very own power couple, Darlin. Shout out. And that's pretty much it from the last time we took a talk break. In the background, we have Brick House by the Commodores, which is a favorite. And yeah, hope everyone is doing well. If you're still at the office and you work supposedly work a 9-to-5, we're nearing that 5 p.m. mark when your freedom is returned to you and you're allowed to be a human again. So look out for that. It's coming up. It's time to close that laptop. It's time to close those tabs. It's time to indicate to your peers that you might be leaving soon with body language cues such as standing up, closing your laptop, putting on your jacket, collecting your shit and putting it in your bag, putting D&D on your Slack or whatever the fuck, your Teams or whatever you use, okay? And getting the fuck out of there. Don't even engage with any small talk. Don't even ask people what they're up to this weekend. Honestly, you had all week to do that. They had all week to ask you. And now that it's 15 minutes before Friday at 5 p.m., now is not the time. Just get the fuck out of there. Start looking up your bus ride home. When that next bus is coming, or that train, or whatever you're taking, and hop on it, because the weekend beckons, and it needs your energy. So get ready. We're going to get a little hotter in the second half, so don't go anywhere. It's Wench Pilled Radio, only on BFF.fm, with your host, DJ Kelly Jane. Enjoy.